0: government is conducting follow-up oversight to determine if CN failed to comply with rules under the Railway Safety Act. A video shared on social media showed a curtain of orange-red flames closing in on the train near Armstrong, Ontario. A trade union for more than 10,000 rail workers says the crew had to be treated for smoke inhalation, and it's calling on CN to stop operating through active wildfire zones. Diana Mussina, The Canadian Press.
1: Saab says it will work with the Canadian company CAE on a domestic training, flight simulation, and support program if Ottawa buys its Gripen jets. The company says the deal would mean critical operational and mission systems information would stay in Canada under Canadian control. The Liberal government launched a review of the fighter jet program in March 2025 after U.S. President Donald Trump began his trade war with Canada. Saab has since launched a charm offensive to try and convince the government to buy some of its Gripen E fighter jets. The U.S. and Iran have escalated their attacks against the Middle East, trading strikes aimed at infrastructure and military targets. Their battle over the Strait of Hormuz continues to intensify, and the collapse of the interim ceasefire leaves no clear end in sight for the war that the U.S. and Israel began more than 4 months ago. U.S. President Donald Trump faces political pressure to bring the war to a close and avoid the kind of prolonged Middle East conflict he originally campaigned against. This is the Canadian Press. In sports, George Springer is back in the Blue Jays outfield for the first time this season as Toronto opens a three-game series against the Chicago White Sox tonight. The 36-year-old played his first 66 games this year as Toronto's designated hitter. The Jays are trying to snap a two-game skid and improve their 45-51 record. Tonight's game between the Pittsburgh Pirates and Cleveland Guardians has been postponed because of air quality concerns from wildfire smoke out of northern Minnesota and Canada. It's the latest of several sporting event cancellations this week because of air quality. The Vancouver Whitecaps Major League Soccer game last night in Chicago was also postponed. The Toronto Tempo hosts WNBA star Angel Reese and the Atlanta Dream tonight. The Tempo sit fifth in seven-team Eastern Conference with a 10-14 record more than halfway into their inaugural season. All-star guard Marina Mabry leads the team with 21 points per game. From the Canadian Press, I'm John Kennedy.
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It's very sunny.

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1: This is Stuart Cardinal Bunnell with the Shonet M News for Friday, July 17th. The Senate Committee on Indigenous Peoples is highlighting the strengths of young First Nations, Métis, and Inuit leaders from across the country. In a media release, the committee says that it is accepting applications for the next edition of Voices of Youth Indigenous Leaders until July 31st. According to the release, Indigenous youth leaders aged 18 to 35 are invited to share their leadership experiences and ideas with senators during a three-day trip to Ottawa in October. Applications can be submitted through the Senate of Canada website as either a 500-word written submission or a digital creative submission accompanied by a short statement. To learn more about Voices of Youth Indigenous Leaders, visit sendcanada.ca. The Safe at Home Society has opened a 67-unit supportive housing program in Whitehorse for people experiencing or at risk of homelessness. In a joint media release with the Government of Yukon, Safe at Home Society says that the Hearth program will provide stable housing with 24-hour supervision of common areas and grounds, along with on-site supports for individuals identified through Whitehorse's By Name list. According to the release, the program is designed to support people at different stages by helping them stabilize, access supports, and reduce reliance on emergency shelters and other frontline services. Safe at Home Society Executive Director Kate Meachin says that having the Hearth up and running is a big step towards ending homelessness. She says that the program provides a significant opportunity to focus on the health and housing stability of Yukoners who need support. The Hearth is located at 4051 4th Avenue in Whitehorse. For more information, visit safeathomeyukon.ca. Whitehorse RCMP is warning residents about fraudulent letters received by Yukoners across the territory. In a media release, police say that the letters claim to be from a lawyer representing an individual with the same last name who died without a will, leaving behind a multi-million dollar estate. According to police, the letters go on to say that recipients can claim a portion of the estate with the lawyer's help, which would then be split between them. Police remind the public to be cautious of unsolicited communications such as these letters that promise money, inheritance, or financial opportunities. Whitehorse RCMP Constable Greg Hornblower says that if something seems too good to be true, it probably is. Anyone that suspects they have been targeted or victimized by a scam is encouraged to report it to the Canadian Anti-Fraud Centre and to their local police department. The Department of Economic Development, Tourism and Culture, and the Department of Energy, Mines and Resources are reviewing the role and responsibilities of the Yukon Development Corporation to support the territory's economy. In a media release, the Government of Yukon said that it will explore how a renewed mandate for the Yukon Development Corporation can help attract investment, support strategic projects, advance the Yukon's economic priorities, and respond to emerging opportunities. According to the release, YDC's primary operational focus has been to ensure the reliable supply of electricity through its relationship with the Yukon Energy Corporation, limiting its ability to fully realize its broader potential in advancing economic development. The release says that the review will also have the goal of strengthening governance and coordination to support the delivery of affordable and reliable electricity with energy policy and planning. That's the Shonet FM News for Friday, July 17th. 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

Grand Funk Railroad, the locomotion, taking us right down to the last half hour with your host William Carlick here on Shone FM. Hope you're having a good Friday afternoon. Our current temperature in our beautiful city is still sitting at plus 24, and that's just fine by me. We'll just keep on going and jump right into the last half hour.

Van Halen, Jump. This is William Carlick on Sean FM. For those of you out there in Radio Land that is celebrating a birthday today, July 17th, Friday, well, you're in good company because you're also celebrating a birthday with Bryan Adams, who is 66 today. And one of his famous songs is about our neighbors to the south.

Kenny Wayne Shepherd, Aberdeen. And before that, we heard Jimmy Barnes, No Second Prize. Our time here at Toronto FM is 5:46. And the reason I mentioned that time is because we're running right out of time for you and me going forward, because we only had 3 hours together for this Friday. I hope you enjoy.

That was Small Faces, and it's all too beautiful this time of the year in our beautiful city of Whitehorse. We're currently sitting at a top temperature for today, a plus 25. And you're listening to Willie McCarlick here on the Drive Home Show, and I'm going to be doing exactly that, driving out of here. So I'm glad that you were able to tune in. I hope you enjoyed all the songs I played for you. And if you did, tune back in again next week. And right now, I'm going to be on the loose, going to use my freshly gotten fishing license.

0: the National Newsroom of the Canadian Press, I'm John Kennedy. U.S. President Donald Trump is threatening more tariffs on Canada, blaming Ontario wildfires for sending unhealthy smoke into the United States. Trump accused Canada of failing to manage its forests as smoke triggered air quality warnings across Ontario and several American states. The comments are drawing pushback from Prime Minister Mark Carney and Ontario Premier Doug Ford, who both argued American politicians to instead send help instead of criticism, calling for water bombers and firefighters. The dispute comes as firefighters from both countries continue working together to battle increasingly intense blazes. A remote Ontario First Nation destroyed by wildfire says it's being denied emergency help because Ottawa does not officially recognize the community. Collins First Nation residents fled by boat as flames consumed homes, buildings, and cultural belongings in the isolated community north of Thunder Bay. The community's leaders say federal and provincial agencies failed to provide adequate warning or evacuation support, while Indigenous groups have stepped in with food, clothing, and hotel stays. The BC Wildfire Service says conditions are cooler now and more humid in BC's Fraser Canyon, where the crews are battling two wildfires that span over 200 square kilometers. Information Officer Gordon Robinson says forecasts suggest the reprieve will be short-lived.
1: There isn't like a big storm and wind event in the forecast like we had yesterday, but we're going to go back to that like hot, drying kind of conditions over the next few days. The weather isn't going to do us any favors. It's also, it's not throwing us a real curveball like it did yesterday.
0: An evacuation order remains in effect for the town site of Boston Bar after an uptick in wildfire activity over the last 2 days. A lawyer for billionaire businessman Frank Stronach says a judge has declared a mistrial on his sexual assault conviction.
2: The surprise ruling comes ahead of a scheduled September sentencing hearing. Frank Stronach was convicted last month of two charges, sexual assault and a historical offense of indecent assault, both related to two complainants in a trial involving decades-old allegations. Lawyer Leora Shamesh says the mistrial on the sexual assault conviction was granted after she presented emails in court from the woman's lawyer in a separate civil complaint that she alleges were inconsistent with testimony in the criminal trial. Shamesh calls the decision to declare a mistrial after a conviction incredibly rare. Jason White, The Canadian Press, Toronto.
0: Iran and the U.S. traded fresh strikes across the Middle East as their battle over the Strait of Hormuz continues to grow. The U.S. hit Iranian bridges, energy infrastructure, and a surveillance tower at a key port, while Iran launched missiles at Qatar, Kuwait, and other U.S. allies. The latest attacks come as an interim ceasefire collapsed, and U.S. Central Command is reporting a seventh straight night of strikes against Iranian military targets. Iran says dozens have been killed and hundreds wounded in recent U.S. attacks. This is the Canadian Press. In sports, Bryson DeChambeau was given a two-shot penalty after his second round at the British Open that dropped an American star out of the final group and raised initial doubts about whether he would show up on the weekend at Royal Birkdale. The verdict came in that he was deemed to have inadvertently improved the area of his intended swing by tamping down a section of grass behind the ball that might have affected his backswing on the shot. The BC Lions visit the Edmonton Elks to kick off week 7 of the CFL season. The 1-3 Lions are coming off a bye week after earning their first win against Edmonton on July 4th in Kelowna, BC. The 4-1 Elks bounced back with a 40-17 victory over the Ottawa Redblacks last week. The Philadelphia Flyers have agreed to terms with defenseman Jamie Drysdale on a 4-year contract worth $26 million U.S. to avoid salary arbitration. The 24-year-old from Toronto had 8 goals and 32 points in his second full season with Philadelphia to help the Flyers make the NHL playoffs. From the Canadian Press, I'm John Kennedy.
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4: Don't touch your dial.
3: 9, 8, 7, 6, 5, 4, 3, 2, 1. We have ignition.
4: The collective with Lance DeLille starts. Yeah.
5: Welcome to The Collective. I'm Lance DeLille. On today's show, we're featuring some of the most influential, distinctive female guitarists across the history of recorded music. From early country and gospel through rock, new wave, and modern blues, these artists redefined the art of their sixth string. Many of these female guitarists were inspired by those before them, and in turn, became the influence. In a male-dominated music world, these women didn't ask for space. They took it. And in doing so, they forced the same gatekeepers who doubted them to rethink what a great guitarist actually sounds like. We'll hear it from pioneers Bonnie Raitt, Joan Jett, and Joni Mitchell. But first, recorded in 1927 during the Bristol Sessions, Maybelline Carter of the Carter family changed the role of the guitar. Her guitar scratch technique would later influence Chet Atkins and Johnny Cash. Using her thumb to carry melody and fingers for rhythm, she created a fully self-contained guitar style. Cash once said her playing sounded like two guitars at once. Inducted into the Rock and Roll Hall of Fame in 1993, as part of the Carter family, her legacy remains foundational. Music historians and later guitar publications have consistently called her technique as one of the first true lead guitar innovations in popular music. From the Carter family, featuring the Carter Scratch, this is Bury Me Beneath the Weeping Willow on The Collective.

church, people say, we are in

he gave the blind man sight.

Recorded in 1944, she was rightfully known as the godmother of rock and roll, who brought the electric guitar into gospel and pushed it towards rock, decades before the genre even had a name. Her influence reached Chuck Berry, Little Richard, and Elvis Presley. Berry openly acknowledged her impact, and Little Richard credited her with helping him launch his career. Inducted into the Rock and Roll Hall of Fame in 2018 as an early influence, her legacy is now firmly cemented. The song reached number 2 on the Billboard Race Records charts in April of 1945, later known as the R&B chart, making it one of the earliest recordings to bridge gospel and rock. That's Sister Rosetta Thorpe and Strange Things Happening Every Day. On The Collective, I'm Lance DeLille. From their 1972 debut self-titled album, this Californian group delivered one of their defining recordings. Guitarist Jane Millington blended blues and rock with precision. David Bowie once said they were one of the finest rock and roll bands of their time. They were extraordinary. End quote. The group placed multiple singles on the Billboard Hot 100, breaking barriers for women in rock instrumentation. Modern retrospectives in rock journalism frequently cite them as a proto-influence on the riot girl movement and beyond. This is Fanny, and Ain't That Particular, on The Collective.

Released in 1974 on her album Court and Spark, the song reached number 22 on the Billboard Hot 100 and also charted in Canada. The guitarist-songwriter once explained her alternate tuning came from wanting, quote, chords I couldn't find on the guitar. Inducted into the Rock and Roll Hall of Fame in 1997, her influence extends to artists like Prince. Guitar publications frequently credit her with expanding the harmonic vocabulary of the instrument. That was Joni Mitchell with Free Man in Paris on The Collective. From their 1978 12-inch debut release, Gravest Hits, from a 45 which collected both sides of their early Vengeance singles, which included Surfing Bird and Human Fly. Guitarist Poison Ivy crafted a stripped-down, reverb-soaked sound, drawing clear influence from Link Wray. Over time, critics and guitar press have credited her with playing a cornerstone in shaping the language of garage punk and psychobilly. That influence continued to echo through alternative rock, with bands like the Black Keys and the White Stripes, who carried that sound forward. Here's Human Fly from the Cramps on The Collective.

0: don't know why. Featuring guitarist Christy Wallace, a.k.a. Poison Ivy, that was The Cramps and Human Fly on The Collective.
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4: 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Heartstopper Forever, the movie conclusion to the popular Netflix teen romance series, is out today. 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
3: It makes people feel comfortable, feel safe, feel inspired, feel brave. 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
4: Jenna Ortega and Rose Byrne are teaming up for a new drama, Nasty, the new film about a competitive gymnast and her contentious relationship with her coach, reunites Byrne with If I Had Legs, I'd Kick You director, Mary Bronstein.
5: I'm a soldier.
4: Paramount Plus has released the first trailer for Lioness Season 3. The thrilling spy series starring Zoe Saldana and Nicole Kidman returns to Paramount Plus on August 2nd. And happy birthday to David Hasselhoff, who is 74 today. Michelle Franzen, ABC News.
0: Welcome back to The Collective as we feature female guitarists who help shape modern music. I'm Lance DeLille. Written by Charlotte Caffey and Jane Wiedlin, lead guitarist Caffey once said that the goal was to prove to critics that, quote, we could play our own instruments and write our own songs. Inducted into the Rock and Roll Hall of Fame in 2021, they helped redefine expectations for women in rock bands. Reaching to number 32 on the Billboard Hot 100 from their 1984 album Talk Show, The Go-Go's, and Turn to You, on The Collective.

featuring Jane Wieldon on rhythm guitar and Charlotte Caffey on lead guitar, that was The Go-Go's and Turn to You on The Collective. From 1987, featured on the Less Than Zero movie soundtrack, the LA band's version of the Simon & Garfunkel classic reached number 2 on the Billboard Hot 100. Guitarist Susanna Hoffs and Vicki Peterson featured 60s jangle with 80s guitar-driven pop. Here's The Bangles with Hazy Shade of Winter on The Collective.

From their 2017 album Peach, sisters Rebecca Lovell and Megan Lovell reinterpreted Delta Blues. Rebecca on electric guitar, Megan on lap steel, bringing forward the legacy of Sondhaus, an American Delta blues singer and guitarist. The sisters' album earned a Grammy nomination, with critics noting their role in modern blues revival. That's Larkin Poe with Preaching Blues. On The Collective, I'm Lance DeLille. This guitarist, influenced by Stevie Ray Vaughan, combined her playing with aggression and precision. Blues and guitar press consistently rank her among today's leading players. From her 2019 album, Kill or Be Kind, this is Samantha Fish and Bulletproof on The Collective.

0: That was Grammy Award-winning guitarist Samantha Fish and Bulletproof on The Collective.
1: Stand by. The Collective with Lance DeLille returns in a moment.
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0: Welcome back to The Collective as we feature female guitarists who helped shape modern music. I'm Lance DeLille. Guitarist Nancy Wilson described the intro to her band's 1976 Top 40 Billboard classic as, quote, a classical-style acoustic piece before the storm. Written by sisters Ann and Nancy Wilson, they were later inducted into Rock and Roll Hall of Fame in 2013. From their 1976 album, Dreamboat Annie, this is Heart and Crazy on You on The Collective.

She first burst on the scene as the guitarist for the all-female group The Runaways with other fellow guitarist Lita Ford in 1976. She once said that she wanted her music to be simple and hard. Artists like the Foo Fighters' Dave Grohl cited her as a major influence. Inducted into the Rock and Roll Hall of Fame in 2015, that was the 1981 single Bad Reputation from Joan Jett. On the collective, I'm Lance DeLille. This group reached number 26 on the Billboard Hot 100 back in 1988. Guitarist Jan Kudeman helped establish credibility for women in hard rock who unfortunately took a back seat to the male-dominated 80s hair metal scene. The track was co-written by singer Richard Marx and Fee Weeble, lead singer of The Tubes, with Marx actually making a brief appearance in the band's video. Here's the band Vixen and Edge of a Broken Heart on The Collective.

0: from her 1991 album Luck of the Draw. That album won her multiple Grammy Awards, including Album of the Year. Inducted into the Rock and Roll Hall of Fame in 2000, Raitt's slide guitar has been praised by Eric Clapton, who called it one of the greatest slide players alive. When The Guardian asked about how she got her beautifully smooth slide tone, she said, quote, "That feel is something you can't teach. It's something where I just listened, and I listened." Reaching to number 5 on the Billboard Hot 100, that was Bonnie Raitt and Something to Talk About on The Collective. Thanks for tuning into The Collective this week as we featured female guitarists who helped shape the sound of modern music. For The Collective, I'm Lance DeLille. We'll see you soon. Bye for now.
1: You've been listening to The Collective with Lance DeLille. Written and produced by Lance DeLille. Engineered at Listen Entertainment Studios in Gatineau, Quebec. The Collective has been a Listen Entertainment production. Until then, this is the beginning's end.
2: From the National Newsroom of the Canadian Press, I'm John Kennedy. U.S. President Donald Trump is threatening tariffs on Canada again, blaming Ontario's wildfires for sending smoke into the U.S. Trump accused Canada of failing to manage its forests as smoke triggered air quality warnings across Ontario and several American states. The comments drew pushback from Prime Minister Mark Carney and Ontario Premier Doug Ford, who urged American politicians to send fire assistance instead of criticism. It comes as firefighters from both countries continue working together to battle increasingly intense blazes. The Union for Ontario's Wildland Firefighters, Pilots, and Support Staff accused the province of understaffing its wildfire response. The Ontario Public Service Employees Union says the province has 153 fire crews available, but should have at least 250. Premier Doug Ford says the province added 68 new permanent positions ahead of this year's wildfire season, but didn't specify if they've been filled. Ford also defended his government's wildfire budget, saying the province spends significantly more than budgeted responding to fires. Federal officials say there have been no outbreaks of the diarrhea-causing parasite in Canada.
3: Iceberg lettuce from Mexico, served at Taco Bell restaurants in 5 U.S. states, has been identified as a source of the outbreak. Canadian officials say the lettuce implicated in the American outbreak has not been distributed in Canada. The Canadian Food Inspection Agency says it's monitoring the U.S. situation and is in contact with the U.S. Food and Drug Administration. The Public Health Agency of Canada says it's not investigating any outbreaks here, but there is typically an increase in cyclospora infections in the spring and summer linked to imported fruits and vegetables. Jason White, The Canadian Press.
2: The Canadian Cancer Society says a class action lawsuit against the maker of Juul e-cigarettes has cleared a crucial legal hurdle after years of delays. The BC Supreme Court certified the class action this week, with the case against Juul Labs Canada, Juul Labs, and tobacco company Altria Group filed originally in 2019. Canadian Cancer Society policy analyst Rob Cunningham says the case is important given the alarming rate at which youth are vaping in Canada.
4: We have a tremendous problem with youth vaping in Canada, and we've made progress to reduce smoking among youth, but now a new generation of kids are becoming addicted to nicotine through e-cigarettes. 27% of high school students in grade 12 are vaping. That's enormously high. We need to do a lot more in terms of public policy to reduce vaping.
2: The lawsuit alleges that Juul e-cigarettes were deceptively marketed as safer and healthier than cigarettes, in part to hook a new generation on nicotine. Uncertainty clouds the forecast on whether wildfire smoke will affect the World Cup final. Smoke from Canadian wildfires has created hazy conditions across large parts of the U.S., including the site of the final. Argentina and Spain are set to meet on the pitch in New Jersey on Sunday afternoon. This is the Canadian Press. In sports, George Springer is back in the Blue Jays outfield for the first time this season as Toronto opens a 3-game series against the Chicago White Sox tonight. The 36-year-old played his first 66 games this year as Toronto's designated hitter. The Jays are trying to snap a 2-game skid and improve their 45-51 record. Tonight's game between the Pittsburgh Pirates and Cleveland Guardians has been postponed because of air quality concerns from wildfire smoke out of northern Minnesota and Canada. It's the latest of several sporting event cancellations this week because of air quality. The Vancouver Whitecaps Major League Soccer game last night in Chicago was also postponed. The Toronto Tempo hosts WNBA star Angel Reese and the Atlanta Dream tonight. The Tempo sit fifth in seven-team Eastern Conference with a 10-14 record, more than halfway into their inaugural season. All-star guard Marina Mabry leads the team with 21 points per game. From the Canadian Press, I'm John Kennedy.
5: 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Yeah.

Hi, my name is George Leach, and you are listening to Sean FM 98.1 in Whitehorse and 90.5 in the surrounding communities. Cool.

0: From the National Newsroom of the Canadian Press, I'm John Kennedy. U.S. President Donald Trump is threatening to increase tariffs on Canada due to smoke from wildfires in Ontario blanketing parts of the U.S.
1: Trump says in a social media post that he's holding Canada responsible for not properly maintaining forested areas. He says he'll call Prime Minister Mark Carney to discuss the issue. Trump says Canada's forest management is leaving the U.S. with unnecessary pollution and poor air quality that he says is, quote, totally unacceptable. Wildfires are ripping through northwestern Ontario, forcing residents in several First Nations communities to evacuate. One remote community has been destroyed, with residents forced to flee in small boats. Kelly Malone, The Canadian Press, Washington.
0: The BC Wildfire Service says conditions are cooler and more humid, but the forecast suggests the break could be short-lived. Information Officer Gordon Robinson says hot, dry weather is set to return over the next few days. He says the weather likely won't help the situation, but also won't throw firefighters any curveballs. Winds picked up earlier this week and howled through the Fraser Canyon, fanning the out-of-control flames and forcing the evacuation of the town of Boston Bar, BC. Federal authorities are looking into whether the Canadian National Railway broke the law after a crew had to be evacuated from a train engulfed in flames in northwestern Ontario.
2: A Transport Canada spokesperson says the government is conducting follow-up oversight to determine if CN failed to comply with rules under the Railway Safety Act. A video shared on social media showed a curtain of orange-red flames closing in on the train near Armstrong, Ontario. A trade union for more than 10,000 rail workers says the crew had to be treated for smoke inhalation, and it's calling on CN to stop operating through active wildfire zones. Diana Musina, The Canadian Press.
0: Saab says it will work with the Canadian company CAE on a domestic training, flight simulation, and support program if Ottawa buys its Gripen jets. The company says the deal would mean critical operational and mission systems information would stay in Canada under Canadian control. The Liberal government launched a review of the fighter jet program in March 2025 after U.S. President Donald Trump began his trade war with Canada. Saab has since launched a charm offensive to try and convince the government to buy some of its Gripen E fighter jets. The U.S. and Iran have escalated their attacks against the Middle East, trading strikes aimed at infrastructure and military targets. Their battle over the Strait of Hormuz continues to intensify, and the collapse of the interim ceasefire leaves no clear end in sight for the war that the U.S. and Israel began more than 4 months ago. U.S. President Donald Trump faces political pressure to bring the war to a close and avoid the kind of prolonged Middle East conflict he originally campaigned against. This is the Canadian Press. In sports, Sam Antenacci's two-run home run off starter Spencer Miles ignited a five-run second inning, and the visiting Chicago White Sox then coasted to a 12-4 win over the Toronto Blue Jays. Luis Urias, George Springer, and Brandon Valenzuela each hit a solo home run for the Jays, who have lost three in a row and fallen seven games below .500. Caitlin Clark had 45 points and 10 assists. Kelsey Mitchell scored 30 points, and the Indiana Fever rallied in the final quarter to defeat the visiting Seattle Storm 110-107 tonight. Clark became the fastest WNBA player to reach 200 career three-pointers in the second quarter. Australian golfer Lucas Herbert is leader heading into the weekend at the British Open. Herbert was one of two players to tie the record-low major score of 62 today to put him at 8 under. Corey Connors of Listowel, Ontario is in a 13-way tie for 25th at 2 under. From the Canadian Press, I'm John Kennedy.

happens most of the time. And the feeling is laid back. Palm trees grow and rents are low, but you know, keep thinking about

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Well, except for the names and a few other changes, if you talk about me,

my name's Roxanne Stanley. I'm a flight attendant with Air North. We're flying at an altitude of 14,000 feet between Inuvik and Ulikro. 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

0: From the National Newsroom of the Canadian Press, I'm John Kennedy. U.S. President Donald Trump is threatening Canada with higher tariffs because of Ontario wildfire smoke spreading into the U.S. It comes after U.S. Republican lawmakers criticized Canada's forest management. Trump accused Canada of negligence and says he would speak with Prime Minister Mark Carney, while Ohio Senator Bernie Moreno says sanctions will be put forward. Carney rejected the criticism, saying climate change is a shared responsibility, while Ontario Premier Doug Ford urged the U.S. to send support instead of criticism. The dispute highlights growing tensions over wildfire response and climate policy as both countries face a severe fire season. Federal authorities are looking into whether Canadian National Railway broke the law after a crew had to be evacuated from a train engulfed in flames in northwestern Ontario.
1: A Transport Canada spokesperson says the government is conducting follow-up oversight to determine if CN failed to comply with rules under the Railway Safety Act. A video shared on social media showed a curtain of orange-red flames closing in on the train near Armstrong, Ontario. A trade union for more than 10,000 rail workers says the crew had to be treated for smoke inhalation, and it's calling on CN to stop operating through active wildfire zones. Diana Mussina, The Canadian Press.
0: BC Premier David Eby says Canada should walk away from bad trade deals with the U.S. rather than accept a long-term agreement that locks in tariffs. Eby says softwood lumber must be a part of any deal as premiers prepare to meet with Prime Minister Mark Carney on Prince Edward Island. He also plans to push Ottawa for a Canadian anti-racketeering law modeled in part on the U.S. RICO Act to give police more tools against organized crime. Federal officials say there have been no outbreaks of the diarrhea-causing parasite seen in the U.S. in Canada.
2: Iceberg lettuce from Mexico, served at Taco Bell restaurants in five U.S. states, has been identified as a source of the outbreak. Canadian officials say the lettuce implicated in the American outbreak has not been distributed in Canada. The Canadian Food Inspection Agency says it's monitoring the U.S. situation and is in contact with the U.S. Food and Drug Administration. The Public Health Agency of Canada says it's not investigating any outbreaks here, but there is typically an increase in cyclospora infections in the spring and summer linked to imported fruits and vegetables. Jason White, The Canadian Press.
0: An off-duty employee at a Colorado immigration detention center has been arrested after police say he shot a protester during a confrontation. Aurora police say the employee fired a shot towards two women, striking one in the foot. The employee works for the GEO Group and faces attempted murder, assault, and other charges, placed on unpaid leave. The company operates the facility under contract with U.S. Immigration and Customs Enforcement. This is the Canadian Press. In sports, Sam Antenacci's two-run home run off starter Spencer Miles ignited a five-run second inning, and the visiting Chicago White Sox then coasted to a 12-4 win over the Toronto Blue Jays. Luis Urias, George Springer, and Brandon Valenzuela each hit a solo home run for the Jays, who have lost three in a row and fallen seven games below .500. Caitlin Clark had 45 points and 10 assists. Kelsey Mitchell scored 30 points, and the Indiana Fever rallied in the final quarter to defeat the visiting Seattle Storm 110-107 tonight. Clark became the fastest WNBA player to reach 200 career three-pointers in the second quarter. Australian golfer Lucas Herbert is leader heading into the weekend at the British Open. Herbert was one of two players to tie the record-low major score of 62 today to put him at 8-under. Corey Connors of Listowel, Ontario is in a 13-way tie for 25th at 2-under. From the Canadian Press, I'm John Kennedy.

0: From the National Newsroom of the Canadian Press, I'm John Kennedy. U.S. President Donald Trump is threatening tariffs on Canada again, blaming Ontario's wildfires for sending smoke into the U.S. Trump accused Canada of failing to manage its forests as smoke triggered air quality warnings across Ontario and several American states. The comments drew pushback from Prime Minister Mark Carney and Ontario Premier Doug Ford, who urged American politicians to send fire assistance instead of criticism. It comes as firefighters from both countries continue working together to battle increasingly intense blazes. The Union for Ontario's Wildland Firefighters, Pilots, and Support Staff accused the province of understaffing its wildfire response. The Ontario Public Service Employees Union says the province has 153 fire crews available, but should have at least 250. Premier Doug Ford says the province added 68 new permanent positions ahead of this year's wildfire season, but didn't specify if they've been filled. Ford also defended his government's wildfire budget, saying the province spends significantly more than budgeted responding to fires. Federal officials say there have been no outbreaks of the diarrhea-causing parasite in Canada.
1: Iceberg lettuce from Mexico, served at Taco Bell restaurants in five U.S. states, has been identified as a source of the outbreak. Canadian officials say the lettuce implicated in the American outbreak has not been distributed in Canada. The Canadian Food Inspection Agency says it's monitoring the U.S. situation and is in contact with the U.S. Food and Drug Administration. The Public Health Agency of Canada says it's not investigating any outbreaks here, but there is typically an increase in cyclospora infections in the spring and summer linked to imported fruits and vegetables. Jason White, The Canadian Press.
0: The Canadian Cancer Society says a class action lawsuit against the maker of Juul e-cigarettes has cleared a crucial legal hurdle after years of delays. The BC Supreme Court certified the class action this week, with the case against Juul Labs Canada, Juul Labs, and tobacco company Altria Group filed originally in 2019. Canadian Cancer Society policy analyst Rob Cunningham says the case is important given the alarming rate at which youth are vaping in Canada.
2: We have a tremendous problem with youth vaping in Canada, and we've made progress to reduce smoking among youth, but now a new generation of kids are becoming addicted to nicotine through e-cigarettes. 27% of high school students in grade 12 are vaping. That's enormously high. We need to do a lot more in terms of public policy to reduce vaping.
0: The lawsuit alleges that Juul e-cigarettes were deceptively marketed as safer and healthier than cigarettes, in part to hook a new generation on nicotine. Uncertainty clouds the forecast on whether wildfire smoke will affect the World Cup final. Smoke from Canadian wildfires has created hazy conditions across large parts of the U.S., including the site of the final. Argentina and Spain are set to meet on the pitch in New Jersey on Sunday afternoon. This is the Canadian Press. In sports, Caitlin Clark had 45 points and 10 assists. Kelsey Mitchell scored 30 points, and the Indiana Fever rallied in the final quarter to defeat the visiting Seattle Storm 110-107 tonight. Clark became the fastest WNBA player to reach 200 career three-pointers in the second quarter. Australian golfer Lucas Herbert is leader heading into the weekend at the British Open. Herbert was one of two players to tie the record-low major score of 62 today to put him at 8-under. Corey Connors of Listowel, Ontario, is in a 13-way tie for 25th at 2-under. Sam Antonacci's two-run home run off starter Spencer Miles ignited a five-run second inning, and the visiting Chicago White Sox then coasted to a 12-4 win over the Toronto Blue Jays. Luis Urias, George Springer, and Brandon Valenzuela each hit a solo home run for the Jays, who have lost three in a row and fallen seven games below .500. From the Canadian Press, I'm John Kennedy.

around. Your life takes its time. But the shack outside the game. You know what I'm talking about. Just let me know if you wanna go to that home out on the range. They got a lot of nice girls.

0: From the National Newsroom of the Canadian Press, I'm Lisa Laporte. U.S. President Donald Trump is threatening to increase tariffs on Canada due to smoke from wildfires in Ontario.
1: Trump says in a social media post that he's holding Canada responsible for not properly maintaining forested areas. He says he'll call Prime Minister Mark Carney to discuss the issue. Trump says Canada's forest management is leaving the U.S. with unnecessary pollution and poor air quality that he says is, quote, totally unacceptable. Wildfires are ripping through northwestern Ontario, forcing residents in several First Nations communities to evacuate. Kelly Malone, The Canadian Press, Washington.
0: Leaders of Ontario's Collins First Nation say their community has been left behind after a wildfire destroyed the remote settlement and forced residents to flee by boat. The community says it has struggled to access federal support because it's still seeking official recognition under the Indian Act, despite decades of lobbying. Meantime, an out-of-control wildfire northeast of Halifax has grown rapidly, prompting evacuation orders for about 100 Nova Scotia homes, cottages, and cabins. A lawyer for billionaire businessman Frank Stronach says a judge has declared a mistrial on his sexual assault conviction.
2: The surprise ruling comes ahead of a scheduled September sentencing hearing. Frank Stronach was convicted last month of two charges, sexual assault and the historical offense of indecent assault, both related to two complainants in a trial involving decades-old allegations. Lawyer Leora Shamesh says the mistrial on the sexual assault conviction was granted after she presented emails in court from the woman's lawyer in a separate civil complaint that she alleges were inconsistent with testimony in the criminal trial. Shamesh calls the decision to declare a mistrial after a conviction incredibly rare. Jason White, The Canadian Press, Toronto.
0: The U.S. and Iran traded another round of strikes Saturday, hitting military and infrastructure targets as fighting around the Strait of Hormuz showed no signs of easing. And the U.S. Centers for Disease Control and Food and Drug Administration are warning Americans not to eat shredded iceberg lettuce served at Taco Bell locations in five different states. This after an investigation linked a cyclosporiasis outbreak to a supplier for Taylor Farms. Here's ABC's Elizabeth Schultz.
3: Federal regulators are linking the lettuce to the cyclosporiasis outbreak, causing severe digestive issues. The FDA's investigation leading to an independent farm in Mexico. The supplier, Taylor Farms, one of the nation's largest producers of fresh vegetables, telling ABC News they are voluntarily removing all iceberg lettuce sourced from central Mexico from the U.S. market, and that no other Taylor Fresh Foods products are impacted.
0: Meantime, Canadian officials say the outbreak has not spread north of the border. This is the Canadian Press. In sports, the Chicago White Sox clobbered the Toronto Blue Jays 12-4 in Major League Baseball action Friday night. The Edmonton Elks beat the BC Lions 19-17 in CFL action. The Calgary Stampeders host the Montreal Alouettes Saturday in a rematch of last week's game that the Owls won 37-30 in Montreal. Stamps head coach and general manager Dave Dickinson wants his defense to put more pressure on the Owls' offense and quarterback Davis Alexander, who has yet to throw an interception this season.
4: I think it's going to be key if we can hopefully create some turnovers. They've been real solid and not giving any up, so I think if we could, you know, get some short fields, get some momentum, it also turnovers create confidence.
0: Calgary's quarterback Vernon Adams Jr. also hasn't thrown an interception yet this CFL season. And the Atlanta Dream beat the Toronto Tempo 111-92 in WNBA action Friday. From the Canadian Press, I'm Lisa Laporte.

Schöne Vermittlung, ja. Ich habe 98.1 in Whitehorse, 90.5 in the communities. The beat of the deaf and drummer.

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All right.

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0: From the National Newsroom of the Canadian Press, I'm Don Mitchell. Millions of people in the Great Lakes, Northeast, and Mid-Atlantic are muddling through another day of unhealthy air from uncontrolled wildfires in eastern Canada and Minnesota. That has air quality warnings in effect once again today. Although there is potential for temporary relief from in some areas with storms forecast over the weekends, the National Wildfire Summary says there are just over 900 fires burning across Canada, with 122 considered out of control. Ontario Premier Doug Ford is planning to visit Thunder Bay today, where many evacuees fleeing northern Ontario wildfires have sought shelter. Amid speculation the blazes are connected with climate change, Ford was asked by reporters in Toronto yesterday whether the provincial government regrets scrapping its climate targets earlier this year.
1: No, we have one of the cleanest grids anywhere in the entire world here in Ontario. And we're going to continue to achieve our goal of eventually having 100% emissions-free.
0: Ford says he's no climate denier and that he believes in climate change, while adding the province would spare no expense in keeping people safe as wildfires continue to burn. Approximately 190 wildfires are raging in the province's north, and those fires have already burned through more land than all of last year's fire season in total. Elsewhere, lettuce at Taco Bell locations in five U.S. states has been confirmed as a source of a parasite that causes the intestinal illness cyclosporiasis. A record number of cyclospora cases have been reported in more than 30 states. Here's ABC's Ike Ajachi with the latest.
2: An FDA traceback points to shredded lettuce from central Mexico, supplied by Taylor Farms, to Taco Bell restaurants in five states: Indiana, Kentucky, Michigan, Ohio, and West Virginia. Now, Taylor Farms, one of the nation's largest producers of fresh veggies, is voluntarily pulling all of its central Mexico iceberg lettuce from the U.S. market indefinitely.
0: Meanwhile, in Canada, federal officials say there have been no outbreaks of the diarrhea-causing parasite in Canada, and that no lettuce implicated in the ongoing U.S. outbreak has been distributed in the country. The Canadian Food Inspection Agency said yesterday that it's in contact with the U.S. Food and Drug Administration and reviewing information provided by American authorities. And finally, U.S. and Iranian attacks have been intensifying in the Middle East, which has slowed traffic in the Strait of Hormuz to a crawl. Tehran is now accusing the U.S. of targeting its civilian infrastructure, a charge Pentagon officials deny. Here's ABC Stephen Portnoy in Washington.
3: For two straight days now, Tehran has fired on power and water desalination plants in Kuwait, calling those attacks a response to similar U.S. strikes. And a top Iranian general warned yesterday his country might soon move from a phase of retaliation to what he called the offensive phase.
0: Early today, U.S. Central Command said it had hit surveillance sites, military logistics infrastructure, underground weapon storage, and maritime capabilities. Iran appears to have retaliated with reports of strikes from Kuwait, Jordan, and Iraq. This is the Canadian Press. In sports, the Toronto Blue Jays will send right-hander Shane Bieber to the mound at Rogers Centre today against the visiting Chicago White Sox. The Sox will counter with right-hander Davis Martin. Last night, Chicago blitzed the Jays 12-4 in the series opener. There are two games in the CFL today, including a Battle of Ontario in Hamilton, where the Tiger Cats host the Toronto Argonauts in a showdown of 2-3 East Division squads. Elsewhere, the East Division-leading Montreal Alouettes visit the Calgary Stampeders. And finally, the early groups of golfers are on the green right now at the British Open. Australian Lucas Herbert came into today's third round with the lead after making the history books yesterday by matching the major championship record with a 62 yesterday. Sam Burns joined Lucas, also shooting a record round of 62. Listowel, Ontario's Corey Connors came into today at 2-under and is tied with a pack of 13 players at 27th overall. From the Canadian Press, I'm Don Mitchell.

sometimes I wonder, when I ain't getting nowhere, what would old Willie do when things get too much to bear? And I see him sitting on his lonely old bus, and he's got his problems just like any of us. And I bet he'd just take a deep breath and he'd let them all go. And then he'd take another deep breath and he'd let them all go. And then he'd

hungry in a way that seems strange. Yes, hungry for all the things he just can't change. Like the time he passed out in his own bedroom, and his ex-wife sewed him up in the sheet, and she beat him with a broom, and he

0: Now this update from the Canadian Press. Millions of people in the Great Lakes, Northeast, and Mid-Atlantic are muddling through another day of unhealthy air from uncontrolled wildfires in eastern Canada and Minnesota. That has air quality warnings in effect once again today. The National Wildfire Summary says there are just over 900 fires burning across Canada, with 122 considered out of control. Ontario Premier Doug Ford is planning to visit Thunder Bay, where many evacuees fleeing northern Ontario wildfires have sought shelter. Approximately 190 wildfires are raging in the province's north, Canada. A new poll indicates a large majority of Canadians have concerns about artificial intelligence data centers opening up in their communities. Recent Léger polling suggests Canadians are quite divided nationally on the prospect, with 46% viewing it as good, while 37% consider it a bad thing. And Russian officials said 7 people were killed and 51 others were wounded in overnight Ukrainian drone attacks. From the Canadian Press, I'm Dom Mitchell.
1: This is Conservation Officer Chris Gustafson of the Department of Renewable Resources. Resident lake trout in the Yukon generally spawn for the first time at about 9 years of age, and every second or third year afterwards. Compared to other species, the lake trout is not a very productive fish, yet it's the preferred target of many anglers. The territorial fishing regulations have undergone numerous changes in the past few years to protect and manage our lake trout stocks. Anglers are encouraged to carefully review the fishing regulations summary before going fishing. The future of our lake trout fishing depends on responsible fishing. Anglers can still keep lake trout for the table. However, they should be aware about how to properly release lake trout and which size fish to release. Anglers are encouraged to target other species besides lake trout. Numerous Yukon lakes have been stocked with rainbow trout or Arctic char to provide angling opportunities adjacent to communities. For further information on Yukon fishing, please contact your local renewable resources office.
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3: Teaching babies to love the cosmos. 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I'm Sarah L. Ahmed of the Planetary Society, with more of the human adventure across our solar system and beyond. This week, commercial space astronaut Cyan Proctor and astronomer John Reed join me to talk about their new children's book, Baby's Guide to the Night Sky, and why it's never too early to fall in love with the cosmos. And then we'll get Bruce Betts, our chief scientist's take as a kids author, in What's Up. 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By subscribing, you'll never miss an episode filled with new and awe-inspiring ways to know the cosmos and our place within it. Inspiring the next generation of explorers is something that we talk about a lot on this show. But what does that actually look like when the audience is still in diapers? It turns out that even the very youngest children can start building a relationship with the night sky long before they have words to describe what they're looking at. That early sense of wonder can plant something that lasts a lifetime. Baby's Guide to the Night Sky, published by Source Books and on sale since July 7th, introduces the youngest kids, down to newborns, to constellations and the wonders of the cosmos. It comes from two people that have spent their lives chasing the same wonder in very different ways. Dr. Cyan Proctor is a geoscientist, an artist, and a poet. She was also a commercial space astronaut who served as the pilot on Inspiration 4 in 2021, becoming first woman commercial space pilot and the only African-American woman to be a mission pilot. She flew alongside Commander Jared Isaacman, who is now our NASA administrator, along with mission specialist Chris Zambrowski and medical officer Haley Arsenault. You'll hear a little bit about each of them in this show. Before that flight, Cyan was twice a NASA astronaut candidate finalist, and she spent months in a simulated Mars habitat with high seas. John Reed is an astronomer and science communicator who left his career in corporate finance after a look through a telescope changed his life. He went back to school and earned a degree in astrophysics, and now he's the host of the YouTube channel Learn to Stargaze. He's also authored several astronomy books, including A Kid's Guide to the Night Sky. Here's my conversation with Cyan Proctor and John Reed. Hey, Cyan and John, thank you for joining me.
4: Hi, thank you for having me.
5: Hello.
3: So I feel like this conversation is, it feels like a little bit of a continuation of a conversation that I had last year with Haley Arsenault, who was one of your crewmates on Inspiration 4, Cyan. She wrote a book called Astronaut Haley's Brave Adventure, which was her kids' book version of her adult book. And now it's like in my brain, I'm just waiting for Jared Isaacman to drop his own kids' book.
4: Yeah, you know, it was so great to watch Haley on her journey from coming back from space. And doing kind of like her memoir and then a young adult book and then her children's book and being inspired by her and her story. And, you know, of course, I went to space through art and poetry and thinking about like, oh, okay, well, how do I get into the publishing world? And enter John Reed, who we've been friends. And he's like, yeah, I publish stuff all the time. And I'm like, hi, John.
3: That's wonderful to hear. Did you guys kind of write those books in tandem? You're separated in publication date by about a year.
4: No. So we did not. Haley kind of had her thing going, and I knew that her books were coming out. And I love the fact that she put a character of me in her book. And so that's always nice when your crew member kind of gives you a nod. But John and I honestly didn't know how to go about getting a book published when I came back from space. And John was like, well, you can self-publish. And so he has been the publisher of all my books, beginning from the very first one I did, which was Space to Inspire, The Art of Inspiration, which was a poetry art book. But I think the most proud I've been about the books we've published together was Earthlight, which is my science book. And then he was like, hey, I've got this other book coming down the pipeline and you're a poet. Would you help me on it? And I was so honored when he asked me to help with the Baby's Guide to the Night Sky.
3: You've also written many books, John. Can you tell us a bit about your book series on stargazing?
5: Yeah, so I ended up leaving my job 10 years ago in corporate finance in California to do astronomy full time. And that's all because of the books. And so I got started in around 2010 when I was given a telescope for Christmas after picking up a little telescope at the pharmacy, seeing Saturn, getting inspired, and then asking my wife for a bigger telescope. And I was also given, and this goes back to a conversation I had with you before the show, a 96 lecture series by an astronomer named Alex Filipenko. And combine the telescope, which you know was my introduction to amateur astronomy, with the science of astronomy from this class from Alex Filipenko on DVD. And that's what ultimately inspired me to go and join a volunteer outreach group at the Mount Diablo Astronomical Society in the East Bay of San Francisco, and then write a book that was effectively for the people that I knew to help them choose targets. And after a couple of years, I realized how to put a book online. I taught myself to self-publish, like Cyan was talking about. And the book effectively, over about 2 years, went sort of viral. And that was enough to quit my job and go get an astrophysics degree and write more books.
3: That's amazing to hear. I mean, for people who don't know this context, I did research with Alex Filipenko when I went to UC Berkeley. And when I graduated with my degree in astrophysics, my mom bought me that exact same DVD lecture series. So I think I have it on my shelf upstairs right now. That's amazing.
5: Yeah, and I often recommend that because Alex is such a great science communicator and a great teacher. And then when I went and taught an online astronomy course, I was very inspired by the work that he did. So yeah.
3: That's amazing. It's wonderful how the space community is so large, but also so small. And I did want to ask, you know, how did people react when you decided to step away from your finance career and do something like go into astrophysics?
5: Two things. Like, my family was like, are you kidding? Like, because I had the house in San Francisco and another house in South Carolina. And they're like, you're going to leave that all to be an author and go back to undergrad, because I had to go to undergrad before I did grad school. But the people I worked with at Clorox in San Francisco were like, well, obviously, his head's been in the clouds for years. This guy's checked out. And so they were like, go follow your dreams. And we wish we could come with you.
3: It's funny because I've been reflecting on this a lot as I've kind of taken on planetary radio and moved on through my career, right? People ask me for advice, and all I can say to them really is that wanting to do something and having the passion for it doesn't necessarily mean that you're going to succeed, but you are guaranteed to fail if you never try, right? And if you do succeed, I feel like it is super important for us to then reach out and to uplift and to teach the people around us so we can elevate their dreams too. And I feel like you both have done that in both of your careers. And it's really embodied in this book, not just that you're reaching out to people, but trying to inspire even the youngest among us. And I really value that.
4: Yeah, it was, it was a real honor when John, reached out to me, because I've always kind of reached out to him for help when it came to my own work and publishing. And so I felt, very honored that he was like, hey, I can't get this poetry part correct. Can you help me? And that was really nice to get that call from him.
3: How did you guys originally meet?
5: Oh, it was on Tuesday night space happy hours with the Humans to Mars Society, I believe, was the first time we met. Yeah.
4: It would have been, 2020?
5: Yeah, late 2019, yeah. Or early 2020, because it was around the time the pandemic began that happy hour kicked off.
4: Mm-hmm. Yep. And then inviting him to the Analog Astronaut Conference. And so I think you've come every year.
5: Yeah. I've been there every year. It's been in person. So the first year it was online and I was not there. Yeah. But every year after, which is wonderful. If anyone wants the most fun conference, like in America, 4 or 5 days at Biosphere 2, and you get to stay in the casitas, it's an absolute blast. And you get to meet Cyan and all sorts of other people in the space community and just party and learn at the same time.
3: I was literally just talking about this specific experience recently, because I was talking about Asteroid Bennu for Asteroid Day on a live stream. The little kid who named Asteroid Day, Mike Puzio, later on, Matt Kaplan, the creator of Planetary Radio, bumped into Mike Puzio at that exact event where he told him that because of that experience, he wanted to become an astronaut and he was on that path. So it sounds like a really good time. I would love to go see you guys there sometime.
4: Come next year, April, I think, 28th to the first week through the first weekend of May.
3: Well, John, your YouTube channel at this point has kind of blown up as well. Learn to Stargaze. You have over 81,000 subscribers at this point. What would you say is the most common question that you get from total beginners?
5: The most common question is, how do I get into astronomy? And that doesn't necessarily mean a telescope, even though most of my videos are about telescopes. So I think going forward, I'm going to make this a lot more broad and take it on a journey. And the goal being how to experience awe of the night sky. And that can come in various different forms.
3: You've also built Stargaze Nova Scotia from the ground up. It's a whole side project. And yeah, actually over your shoulder, beautiful image. Can you tell us what that project is and why you decided to take this on?
5: Yeah, so I have this belief that the stars belong to everyone, which is a quote by astronomer Helen Hogue, and that everyone should be able to experience the wonders of the night sky in an accessible way. And I realized after hunting for this comet that should have been visible in the night sky, that I couldn't find any place within an hour drive of our city where the towns hadn't put in a streetlight to sort of block off the view of the sky. And I realized that if anyone was going to create this space, it was probably going to have to be me. And so anyway, we looked at this real estate map. It was me and astronomer Tiffany Fields at the Birk Gaffney Observatory one night. And we're just like, wouldn't it be great if there was a piece of property in this blue zone? If you look at a light pollution map, blue is fairly dark. There's this random blue zone on this peninsula near our city. Wouldn't it be cool if there was a place for sale there? And right in the middle of that blue zone, there was a property for sale. It was 26 acres with 1,000 foot of lake frontage on a ridge. And I was like, no kidding. And I went there and I snuck onto the property at night, like moved through the trees, like underbrush, which is almost entirely impassable, and got to the top. And then at that point, I experienced that feeling that we all long for when we think of astronomy, which is that feeling of awe and discovery. And I saw the stars with a clarity that I had never seen before and felt like I had the first time I saw Saturn through a telescope. And that's, I need to share this with the world. And so my wife and I, immediately called our real estate agent and was like, we need to buy this property, like stat, and we made it happen.
3: That's so beautiful. I don't know what portion of humanity has never had that experience at this point, because we all live in light pollution, but I've seen it time and again. I'm literally going camping this next weekend to get away so I can go see the stars. But whenever I do that, I try to bring people with me that have never experienced the night sky, and I've seen them completely break down. They've never seen the Milky Way with that clarity. And so I think it's really important that there are places like that, and especially when they can find science educators like you there to help them on that journey. I'm sure that's going to be really meaningful for people.
5: Yeah, I'm sure you've seen the entire range of human emotion as you show people the stars. Like, you have some people, they cry. Some people don't believe it. Like, especially if you're looking through a telescope and they're like, how are you doing this? But then other people scream with joy, and they become giddy. And it's so amazing that, you know, we can, Cyan and I, our job, I feel like, is to get people to feel those emotions in whatever medium that we choose to express ourselves in. And so for me, it's the experience of awe of the night sky. And for Cyan, it's the feeling of Earth light, the feeling of being bathed in the light that Earth takes sunlight and transforms it into Earth light, and that makes us feel a certain way, feel a certain beauty. And she can obviously talk a lot more about that.
4: Yeah, no, but when John's talking about those emotions, I get giddy. And it's really funny because I was touring the Inspiration 4 building yesterday at Space Camp. And there's this picture of us about to launch, you know, a launch picture. And the guy asked, you know, what I felt at that moment. And he was like, because Chris Zimbrowski, my crew member, has a story about you at that moment. And I'm like, really? And I'm like, oh, well, I was focused on my screen and, you know, being the mission pilot. And he's like, well, Chris Zimbrowski says, like a few seconds after liftoff, he hears you on the comms going, wee! And I'm like, really? Because I don't remember that at all. But that would be me. Like, oh! This is amazing. So I saw Chris at the bar last night at the hotel at Space Camp. And he's like, yeah, I have the audio. He's like, I recorded it. And so he shot me the recording. I haven't listened to it yet, but I'm excited 5 years later to find out this little nugget of audio exists.
3: Just so overcome with the adventure, you blacked it out. That's amazing.
4: Yes, well, you know, that I knew was the case when I experienced pure joy, because we went to see Crew 2, NASA Crew 2 launch. They were the launch right before ours. So, you know, they brought us out, SpaceX did. So they wanted us to see what it was like to experience a launch on a Falcon 9. And there's this video of me that's in, I think, the Netflix series when a countdown hits zero and they're lifting off. I'm literally jumping up and down like, oh, my God, like a little kid. Had no memory until I saw the Netflix series. I was like, look at me. That's me jumping up and down, because in the moment, those emotions take over. And I think that that's what, you know, when John's talking about dark sky in Nova Scotia and wanting to create this experience, it's that where your emotions are so high that you just get this moment of awe and wonder. And I think with, you know, Baby's Guide to the Night Sky, the first time you're reading to your little baby and the baby's reacting and looking at the photos with you. I feel like that's the reason, at least, you know, for me, when I think about this book, I think about that and the emotions that a parent gets to have with their child through this book.
3: What do you feel are the most impactful parts of your experience in space that you wish you could impart on children?
4: Oh, Earthlight, 100%, you know, because, and maybe that's the next baby's book we write, John, is an Earthlight for babies. But this whole idea of we learn about sunlight and we learn about moonlight at an early age, but we don't learn about Earthlight. And to me, that's the most significant light there is, because it's that transformation of sunlight into Earthlight that enables life to exist here on our planet, and really kind of understand this relationship and us all having a relationship with the term Earthlight and what it symbolizes. It would be great to have that from an early age, right? Yeah. So that they learn, oh, when they walk outside, they're not walking out into sunlight. They're really walking out into earth light. And what that means for them as a human, but also the relationship they have with us, we have with our planet.
6: One of the things that really got me into space when I was little was going to my local planetarium, which was at an observatory. And I know that you've been working on this Earthlight Planetarium show, which premiered at Boston Museum of Science. And I love that you're trying in another way to impart this on kids. What do you think that shift in perspective could do for people who are young, getting that into their brain before they even have words to really understand what it means?
4: Well, again, I think it's a part of that is that emotional connection. And it was what's fun is that, you know, John helped me with the Earthlight book, the science book, beautifully laid out science book, really kind of like a coffee table book, where him and his wife did all of the illustrations for it. And then because you got your crew, and I assembled this crew to help create the Planetarium Dome Show Earthlight World based on the science of that book. And so John came out for the premiere, and I would like to hear his perspective, because he instead of, you know, I was in it for a while building it and seeing the assets and the music, but he came in kind of cold. He knew about the book Earthlight because he helped create it and produce it and stuff. And now he's sitting in Earthlight World for the first time, having no clue. So John, what did you think?
5: Yeah, so if I were to travel to space and go up into the cupola, I would expect to feel like I felt watching Earthlight World in the planetarium show, because it made me feel something that I feel like you could only get by doing it for real. And it made me want to see the world in the way that an astronaut sees it from above. And the show was really magical. So you have this, you know, photo reel version of the Earth that you fly over and sort of experience looking down, but then it turns into art. So you've got this beautiful kaleidoscope Earth that you also see during the show, combined with just amazing music, which is done by some of your friends, Mary Liz or Anu, Testshot Starfish, there doing the music. And it takes you into this really ethereal state of mind that's almost a pure emotional state of mind when you watch it. It's not like a planetarium show where you're like learning about stars and flying through space. No, it's just focused on getting you to feel like an astronaut feels when they're looking down at the Earth, and at the same time appreciating art and music. So that was my first impression.
4: Yeah, I hope you get a chance to see it. You know, ideally it will get distributed out so the listeners, ask your local planetarium, when is Earthlight World coming? Because you want to see it. You want it to be brought to your community.
6: I would love to go see that. I mean, I think one of my first planetariums was at the Air and Space Museum in Washington, D.C. And now that I'm going there doing space advocacy every year, I would love to see it there and go see it up on that big dome that first kind of inspired me.
4: Me too. And, you know, my spacesuit Leo, I call her Leo because that's my call sign. My spacesuit Leo is at the Smithsonian Air and Space Museum on display now. She went on display last year.
6: I took a picture of it when I was there just a few months ago.
4: Yay!
6: But, you know, there is so much complexity to the way that you can feel about space, the things you can learn about it. How do you take what's in the night sky and try to distill that down for people who are literally the youngest among us, like 0 to 2 years old?
5: Yeah. Well, the nice thing about the night sky is that it changes every season. And there's really only a few prominent constellations that sort of appear at that season at a given point in time. So for anyone that looks up in the sky in the Northern Hemisphere's winter, they're familiar with Orion. And typically they only identify the three stars in a row and maybe Betelgeuse above and the bright blue star Rigel below. And having only a few constellations to learn at any one time makes it very digestible. And so that's the way when we wrote the kids' book, we did it, we organized it by season. So the kids first look up in winter and they see Orion and the dog Canis Major going across the sky, and they see Taurus the bull. And it's done in such a way that the constellations in the book, in the spreads, are laid out exactly as you would see them in the night sky. And so it'll be neat as if a kid reads this, you know, many times as we do, we read our kids the same books over and over, night after night. Eventually that kid is going to go out there, look up into the sky and see exactly what they saw in the kid's book. Their science got the picture of it right there. And I know that my kids can identify this stuff now without a problem at all. I mean, I have three boys and they live sort of vicariously through me. But the other nice thing about the wintertime is that sunset, at least where we are at, you know, about 45 degrees north latitude, sunset is before 5 o'clock. So you're at least a few hours before bedtime. The kids can actually experience the night sky. You know, in summer, they need to stay up a bit later. But, you know, now that my older kids are 11 and 12, they love staying up with me and doing the YouTube videos and things. But they can look up and identify, you know, the very few prominent constellations and star patterns like Cygnus, which you can recognize by the Northern Cross, or Scorpius, which I think looks like, you know, a big claw, and Sagittarius, which looks like a teapot. So like you can look in the book and recognize these patterns and then go out in the night sky and they're right there. And so I feel like from that perspective, we've really simplified it to just the few most prominent star patterns, and they're just easily digestible for anyone.
4: And I remember as a kid teaching myself the constellations because we didn't have this book when I was little, which was a while ago. But really kind of getting connections with certain ones, like John was saying. And of course, Orion has always been one of my favorites. And I had this magical moment in space where I'm floating up in the cupola. It's nighttime. The sun has not quite come. We haven't come into the sunrise yet. So it's dark. I think we might have been over the Pacific. So it's super dark. And off to the side, you can see the stars. And I have this moment where I'm floating there. And you know, it's almost like when you go from the Northern Hemisphere to the Southern Hemisphere and you see the night sky and you're like, wait a second, you know, as you orientate yourself. And I had this moment where I'm like, is that Orion? Wait. And you're floating. So you're like, is that Orion? I think that's Orion. And then it clicks, you know, the three stars, and you kind of line it and you've got more stars because you're in space, and you're like this and this and this, and you're like, oh, and then you get that kind of again, that awe, like that feeling of joy, you know? And I imagine, you know, when kids learn this baby's book, and then get old enough to go out and start finding those patterns in the night sky, it's going to be that same kind of awe and wonder I had when I was floating up in space and being like, is that Orion? I think that's Orion.
5: It feels like coming home after a long trip.
4: I got this great photo of Orion from space as a result of that.
6: That's beautiful. When I was a kid, I definitely got my hands on books, but they were for you know, older audience. I would flip through them trying to memorize them. And then I'd go out and I would just talk my parents' heads off about all the constellations out there in the sky. So, you know, I'm sure there are a lot of parents out there that are about to have the exact same experience that my parents did with me, but because of this book, which is beautiful.
5: Yeah. They could actually graduate from Baby's Guide to the Night Sky to our previous book, which was Kid's Guide to the Night Sky as well. So it does, you don't need to stop at just Baby's Guide. As they get a little older, we have the next one in the series as well. But that one's been out for a few years.
4: And what I love about this is that parents, if you don't know anything about the night sky, you can go on this journey with your kids from the moment they're babies, and you just starting to share this with them, because you will become familiar with the night sky along with them. And then hopefully that will cause both of you to want to go out and see this. And then once you start, again, stargazing, you can go and graduate onto John's next books and keep moving up and up. So as your kid grows and develops and has this love for the night sky and astronomy, you can develop that too with them. And it can be a real family affair. And that's what I like about John, is that his family, including the dog, are involved in all of his stargazing.
5: We actually had a raccoon make a surprise appearance in yesterday's video, if anyone saw that, which is pretty cute.
6: That's amazing. Was the dog in this kid's book modeled after your dog, John?
5: You know what? Maybe it was. So the artist, Pumundi, is from Canada as well. And she had, we sent her so much source material to go off of. And we actually modeled the book to the best of our ability. We put all the constellations in and we put in just a ton of images that I had taken for her to draw from to make these images. So it's very probable that the puppy in the book is actually our golden retriever, Stella.
6: I wanted to mention, too, that I do love the way that you've laid out this book, because it not only shows it directly what's on the night sky by season, but you've also included people in both the northern and southern hemisphere, which I think is very important for the accessibility of this book. How did you approach that? Because, you know, in all likelihood, most of your sales are probably going to be in the northern hemisphere.
5: Yeah, so I've actually converted several of my books. There's an organization called Passage Flight run by Lee Giat, and he takes a cargo plane and flies school supplies to low-income communities. And I'm a pilot from a long time ago, and I was like, that is the absolute coolest charity that I have ever heard of. You know, it involves planes and space. They take telescopes with them. And so I called Lee after hearing about this project, and I was like, can I write your textbooks? Can I write your astronomy textbooks? And he says, yes. And I'm like, I'm going to do my cost, like whatever, but I need a month to flip all the star charts. And so we had to go. And because if you're south of the equator, like Orion for us looks like a hunter standing up, but for them, you know, it's upside down. And in some cultures in South America, it's not a hunter, it's a cow. So like it's other things, or in the South Pacific, it's a cat's cradle, the rope toy. And so switching, not only rotating the star maps, but, you know, being aware of the different cultures as well is something that we've had to, you know, weave through all our books that, you know, hey, these are the constellations that we've chosen, the Western ones, but they also have different names in different cultures. So having done that several times before inspired us to do that for this book as well.
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6: I didn't really fully comprehend how different the sky was in the Southern Hemisphere until I was literally in Australia looking up at the moon and seeing it from my perspective as upside down. But understanding that different perspective on space and the different cultures is so important. And you've acknowledged that even here in this baby book, you mention in the book that there are other cultures with different names for these constellations. So I think you're doing a wonderful job of honoring that. And it also makes me think of these beautiful little pop-out bits of information that you've seeded throughout the book. They're more complex explanations of what's going on there. And I imagine that's probably for the parents who are reading along, not just so they can explain, but so that they can learn more themselves. Was that the intention?
5: The editorial process for this book was almost 6 months long. Going back and forth, making sure that the artist had put the constellations in approximately the right spot, because it's still art, right? So there's not a precision to it, but there's an accuracy to it. Mm-hmm. And then also making sure that we had call out for the moon. Like, some people think the moon's in the sky all the time and that they can always see it. Well, it's important to point out that it's not always there, and that during certain phases you're going to see more stars, because the moon can make the stars appear more dim as the sky gets more bright. And so we tried to capture those points in as few words as possible and then put them in as fact boxes in the book.
6: How do you decide what's too advanced to include in a book like this? Because you went as far as explaining the difference between constellations and asterisms, even.
5: Yeah. Oh, well, that's easy. So I put everything I can in, and my editors tell me to cut it. Yeah, the books go through quite an editorial process. So typically, I use some consultants on my end, like astronomer Dave Chapman, who is also an Indigenous consultant. So he himself is not an Indigenous, but he partnered with an organization called Mi'kmaq Moons, and which is very in tune with the different names for the things in the sky, including the names for the monthly moons, which are in Indigenous culture also are reminiscent of the months and what's happening in nature during the time of that moon. So we consult with Dave Chapman, and then they go to science consultants on the publisher's end as well. And then there are editorial consultants or editors who tell us what we can and cannot include. So it's a pretty intense process.
6: Yeah, it is. But I mean, worth it. You want this to be scientifically accurate and accessible enough that it can really resonate with kids. You don't want to start them from a place of incorrect information because, you know, there's so much, especially on the internet, that can mislead people these days. But now that this book is in physical form, have either of you had the opportunity to actually see a baby interfacing with this book?
4: I have. I actually just did a book signing last night at Space Camp in Huntsville, Alabama. And it was families coming through. And so it was such a fun moment to kind of like grab the attention of the family, because the little kid or the baby they were holding just wanted to look at the book and the images in the book. And so we sold a bunch of them because the babies and the little kids were so captivated just by the cover. And what's nice is that when John and I are together, but we sign the cover. And so it becomes not only a beautiful book, but the cover becomes almost like, you know, you want to put it out on display and be like, oh, an astronaut signed this, you know, an astronomer signed this. And the ability to talk about the science, the poetry, and the, you know, having it rhyme and have this kind of fun meter to it. And then the art that's beautifully illustrated to come together.
6: I've always been curious about this. Why is it that so many baby books are written in this rhyming form? Is there something about poetry that just speaks to our brains?
4: I think so. I think for me, I always loved like Dr. Seuss and just the rhyming part of poetry. You know, obviously poetry doesn't have to rhyme, but it's always been something that I've been attracted to. And then when I won my, you know, my seat to space with the prosperity seat as an artist and a poet, the poem that I wrote was all about rhyming and the fact that you should send a poet who knows how to rhyme and to space. And so just kind of playing off that whole literary kind of like rhythm, you know, because a lot of musicians or I should say songwriters or poets, and that the way that you craft the song and how you sing to it is a lot of times got that same kind of like poetic meter or measure. And for us and our brains, you know, that those rhythms help you, I think, remember. And then of course, if there's music involved, that also helps with the memory. And so for babies, when they're learning words and learning to speak and being able to have something that has some kind of musical kind of meter measure to it, I think it just helps them make that connection.
5: Yeah, we learn better when there's an emotional connection as well.
6: Yeah.
5: And so anytime that you can have that one-on-one time with your child, they're going to feel that, and then they're going to feel the joy of the musical tone to the book as well.
6: I bet you wish you had this book when your children were super young, John. It would have been so fun to read that to them.
5: Yeah, I think if I had had access to what I had access to later in life, I would have become, or I would have gotten my astrophysics degree, you know, right out of high school instead of waiting until I was, you know, late 30s. So
6: what would you say to parents who have zero astronomy background whatsoever? What is the easiest way for them to begin to engage their children in space?
4: Oh, easy. Buy this book.
5: Yeah, no, I think just encouraging people to go to a dark sky site and look up with their family and have a dark sky experience is probably the first thing. You know, some people rush to buy a telescope, not realizing that the most fun you're going to have stargazing is just hanging out and looking up and having deep conversations. A telescope is often a catalyst for a deeper experience. So you'll look up and see Saturn, and then that'll lead you to a half hour conversation about how amazing space travel is and how amazing it is that we've sent robots like Cassini out to Saturn. And then you get to talk about the Dragonfly mission that's up and coming to Titan and stuff like that, if you're knowledgeable about those things. Yeah, just getting people outside, getting them experiencing the night sky, and then having those conversations is what really solidifies these memories and these positive experiences.
6: I feel like right now is such an important time for us to engage young people in space exploration. We're not only looking at a new era of humans returning to the moon, and hopefully in the near future, we're going to be able to see people bouncing around up there, and hopefully the first woman and the first person of color on the moon, so more people can see themselves reflected in that space. But we're also at this moment in the rise of commercial space flight. I mean, Cyan, you got to be the first woman to pilot a commercial spacecraft, and that's only going to accelerate into the future. So right now is just such an important time for us to engage young people, because I can't even imagine what they're going to experience when the babies that are reading this book are adults. What kind of space future do you think they're going to be living in at that point?
4: Well, I know the one that I hope that they're living in is a what I call Jedi space, just, equitable, diverse, and inclusive space for all of humanity. And I think that you have to kind of like actively work toward that future if that's the one that we want to create. And early access to space and going out and seeing the night sky and understanding, you know, things like space camp and access to, you know, workforce and jobs and the things that you can do is so important. And that's why it's so much fun when you're engaging with little people and you're like, well, are you a future moonwalker or a Mars walker? And you see them thinking and they're like, you know, and then and it's always fun to see what they're going to say, you know, because some of them are like, I'm never leaving Earth, you know, but others are like, I'm off to Mars, like I'm going to Mars, you know, and you just want to be able to encourage wherever they are that there is a place for them in space, whether you're doing mission control or building the rockets or, you know, doing something here on Earth versus going out and being the first to put footprints on Mars or beyond. I think that having that early on in kids' imaginations is so critical, because we all are like, you know, I want to be an astronaut. But the reality sets in by the time we're leaving high school of like, oh, that's probably not realistic of me actually becoming an astronaut. But now that's changed. I mean, if you look in just the last 5 years of commercial space, we flew the oldest person to space at Dwight. He was 91 years old. It was suborbital, but he went. And he had this experience. The youngest person to go was 18, and then everything in between that. So just this wide range of people from different backgrounds. You know, the first woman from the continent of Africa, Sarah Sabre, got to go. Only one woman from the continent of Africa has gone to space so far, but that's happened on the commercial side, right? And so I just love this idea of opening up access and opportunity from anyone from anywhere around the world to dream that they can go and literally be bathed in Earth light.
5: Yeah, I think a trend we're going to see going forward are people that didn't intend to be astronauts becoming astronauts as well. And so, you know, if we look at those two SpaceX engineers that flew on Polaris Dawn, they were, I think, spacesuit designers or something like that, or mission designers of some sort. But then it just made sense for them within their careers to actually test the hardware for real. So, all right, go through 6 months of training and become astronauts now. And I think that's going to become more and more common, where you'll be, oh, you're a satellite engineer on this specific piece of hardware. That piece of hardware flew. Now it needs to be repaired. Now you're an astronaut now. And I think access to space is going to become so accessible that people, like I said, are going to become astronauts that didn't expect to be in the first place. And so that's something I'm really excited for.
4: My crew member, Haley Arsenault, never thought she would go to space as a childhood cancer survivor. And can you imagine? One day she got called into St. Jude Children's Research Hospital, where she works, into the office. And they said, hey, how would you like to go to space for 3 days? And she's like, okay.
5: Yeah, there's a great part of the Countdown documentary with Haley, and her instructor at SpaceX is trying to explain to her what low Earth orbit is, because she was like, are we going to the moon? Like, can we do that? Where can we go? Like, he's like, well, you're going to be in low Earth orbit. What does that mean?
6: Talking to her about that experience was just so, so fascinating, because, I mean, there was so much about her going to space that not only did she not anticipate, but, I mean, being the only person to go to space with a prosthetic limb meant that there were many, many unknowns, but going through that testing opens up doors for everyone who comes after, right? Right now, we're still celebrating firsts, right? The first childhood cancer survivor, the first woman to pilot a spacecraft, you know, but one of these days, it's no longer going to be a list of firsts. It's going to be just the way that it is.
4: Yeah, I look forward to it becoming like aviation, right? Where you've got people buying a ticket and they're going on this experience, and it's just this rainbow of access, right? Where it's anyone from anywhere can access it at a cost that is somewhat reasonable. You know, I think about the fact that, you know, I'm at space camp and I bring a cohort of 8 community college students, and I target community college students for this opportunity because they typically don't have a lot of access to internships and things like that. And 3 of them had never been on a plane before, right? This is their first time. They're 18 years old, maybe 19, and they're flying to a state they've never been to. They're eating their first meal out that they've never, not with their family, right? And so they're having this like experience. And I think about when will we get to the point where space is like that, right? Where you get to buy a ticket and go, you know, on an orbital flight, maybe. And maybe it's a day where you orbit 48 times. Not 48 times. You order 16 times in a day. But you can imagine that you get to go and buy a ticket, and you're like, one day you're going to go up for 12 hours or whatever it is. And then you come back down, and it's as easy as flying to Europe.
6: I would love to do that so much. And it's not outside of the bounds of reason that someday I could experience that, or that any of us could experience that. And thankfully, for the ones who actually want to stay on the ground, they have other opportunities as well.
4: Yeah, people don't realize, like, fundamentally, Starship, you know, SpaceX's newest rocket, is a suborbital rocket, right? You have to refuel it to go do anything beyond that. But you look at, like, you know, what opportunities is it in just that capacity for the number of people that can go up for, how many hours and then come back down? I just think, wow, that's wonderful. You know, as great as it is to go back to the moon and on to Mars, which I truly believe humans need to do, the experience of seeing our planet from low Earth orbit, and again, having that Earth-like experience, is so valuable that I look forward to just those types of opportunities for people.
6: Well, I wanted to thank you both for not only everything that you're doing just in your everyday lives, trying to share space with people, but for taking the time to really think carefully about how we can get the youngest among us into this, right? You're building the foundation of their brains at an age where they don't even have words to describe the world around them. And I would love to see what that does in 10, 15 years, I'm sure you're going to meet some of these children that read this book when they were babies and hear their experiences. And that's going to be so meaningful.
5: I can't wait. I've had that experience a few times teaching astronomy in California in the Oxnard School District for an organization called Space Class. I had several students come up to me and they're like, I have your book, Kid's Guide to the Night Sky. And I was like, no kidding. And they're like, yeah, can you sign it? And I'm like, this is magical. Thank you so much.
4: Often you don't understand the ripple effect of the things that you do. And so, you know, John and I was able to come together with the illustrator and create something beautiful and special and put it out there. And, you know, I'm excited for the ripple and seeing what happens as people and young minds develop with this knowledge. That's exciting.
5: It is. And it's neat that in the age of social media, we do hear these stories, like the feedback does get back to us, which is really neat as well.
6: Just another beautiful example of our interconnected world these days. Well, Baby's Guide to the Night Sky is out now. So by the time you guys are listening to this, you can go out and pick it up for your young ones. I'm also going to leave links not only to that book, but to all of the other resources and books and programs that we've spoken about in this episode so that you can check out more from what John Reed and Cyan Proctor are doing. And thank you so much, you guys, for doing this and for coming on the show. I really appreciate it.
4: Thank you.
5: Yeah, thanks, Sarah. This has been amazing. Thank you so much.
3: Now, let's bring in someone else who knows a thing or two about writing for young minds. Dr. Bruce Betts, the Planetary Society's chief scientist. Bruce has written many science books for kids himself, and he's the one behind our Night Sky articles. I sent him a copy of Baby's Guide to the Night Sky ahead of time so we can get his take on it and what's up. Hey, Bruce.
8: Hi.
3: Is that you pretending to be a baby? Do you need a baby's guide?
8: Yeah, it was a pretty bad job, yeah. Or a Teletubby. Hello. Okay, that's enough of that.
3: I had so many kids' books about mostly the planets, honestly, but it was like right after all of the images from the Voyager missions came back. So it made sense that we'd have these cool new kids' books. But I'm glad that we're finding new ways to engage young people. Because honestly, like, who would I be without that amount of engagement in science when I was that young?
8: I don't know who.
3: I don't know. Not me, I guess. But you've written a whole bunch of kids' books about astronomy.
8: I have.
3: You actually have one. It's similar in scope, not to this one, not Baby's Guide to the Night Sky, but to Kid's Guide to the Night Sky that John Reed also wrote.
8: Yeah. Astronomy for Kids.
3: Yeah.
8: Here, obviously, the one you talked about today was for much younger kids, but mine's kind of upper elementary school, middle school, and it's like theirs, but next level up to easy ways to find constellations and stars, things to look at, whether you have a telescope or not in the night sky.
3: It was cool talking to them about it. Cyan actually had an instance where she had some young people want her to sign their books, right? And it clearly impacts people, right? Well, I sent you a copy of this book. What's your take on the way that it's laid out? And just for information, it goes like seasonally, and they did it all with like animated style.
8: The seasonal is nice, of course, because other than the ones near whatever pole you're in, so the northern constellations, that you can get those all year round in the northern latitudes, or similarly southern with the southern latitudes. But otherwise, you see certain constellations certain times of the year because Earth orbits and our night side moves around and sees different things. So that's a great way to lay it out. But also they've brought them to life with the drawings and done things that I think make sense for the younger crowd. Whereas like older, you can go the next step and try to teach them how to find them in the sky going from one constellation to another. But it's great. I should have just summarized. It's great. There's a dog in one of the images, a cartoon dog. And so I'm on board.
3: But other than the constellations that are up right now, I mean, you also write our night sky articles every single month. So what are some things that people can take their families out and look at in the night sky right now that are more planetary?
8: Planetary. Yeah, in the night sky online, I try to really focus on what you can see just with your eyes. And so that the one thing that's changing all the time is the position of the planets because, you know, they go around the sun. Did you know that? that's what these books help with, is teaching people those things. And right now, the evening sky, we've got for a few more weeks, it's been up for a few months, so we've got super bright Venus, which is the brightest natural object in the night sky besides the moon, and brighter than any of the stars. So look in the evening west, there'll be a really bright star-like object. That's Venus, and it's also hanging out roughly near Leo, which is a fairly easy constellation to identify once you know what it looks like. In fact, they've pretty sure they've got it in their book, Leo the Lion. We got Saturn.

0: getting higher in the pre-dawn east in the next few weeks. Right now it's kind of playing with the sun, and so we're not seeing it, but we'll see that. And that's also brighter than any star, and it'll be, so in a few weeks, look in the pre-dawn east, you'll see a super bright object that will be either an alien spaceship or Jupiter. If it's moving fast, it's an alien spaceship. That's a joke. I'm really funny. Back to you.
1: No, it's funny, like, you know, you're naming some of these objects that you would have to get the kids up at like a weird time in order to go see. But when I was maybe about 6 years old, I learned that exoplanets existed. And I remember telling my mom, you know, like, I want to learn more about the night sky. I want to be an astronomer someday. And there was a night, I think it was actually during the Perseid meteor shower. We all put our sleeping bags in the backyard, and I stayed up all night long staring at the night sky. And I'm never going to forget that, because it was probably the first night that I got to stay up past midnight in my entire life.
0: Wow. That's cool.
1: It was so cool.
0: Yeah. Perseid's coming around in a month or so. So mid-August, 12th, 13th peak, I believe. And the second best shower on average per the year. And so you can get 50 to 100 meteors per hour from a dark site. You'll get fewer from other sites. So look forward to that. There are other meteor showers going all the time, but if you're not going to a really dark site, you know, focusing on the good ones, like the Perseids, is nice. We used to go up into the foothills of the Sierras and stare all night,
1: right,
0: when I was a baby. No, when I was a teenager, which was kind of like being a baby.
1: Well, I'm about to head out into the Sierras just tomorrow, so I'll report back.
0: Good knowing you, Sarah.
1: Yep, I'm going to escape into the woods, and you're never going to see me again.
0: She's going off the grid.
1: I'll be screaming at Astra at the top of a mountain somewhere. All right, I think it's time for our random space fact.
2: Random space fact. Rewind.
0: The sun. It is really much of our solar system. Our solar system is pretty much the sun. If you look mass-wise, the sun alone, just the sun, has 99.8% of the mass of the entire solar system. Everything else is just kind of leftover crap. That's where we live. Anyway, it's impressive. And then if you throw out the sun, you got Jupiter, and it has more mass than all the other planets combined. So it's not a very even mass distribution, but kind of cool. There you go.
1: That is. But also, I know I've said this a million times, but the scale of stars is just...
0: Yeah, it's wacky.
1: Jokey joke. Astronomical. It's huge.
0: All right, everybody, go out there, look up the night sky, and think about dogs and cats living together.
1: Mass hysteria.
0: Thank you, and good night.
1: We've reached the end of this week's episode of Planetaria Radio, but we'll be back next week with more space science and exploration. 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Josh Doyle composed our theme, which is arranged and performed by Peter Schlosser. My name is Sarah Al Ahmed, the host and producer of Planetary Radio. And until next week, Ad Astra.

0: Newsroom of the Canadian Press. I'm Don Mitchell. Ontario's Natural Resources Minister is expected to join Premier Doug Ford in a planned visit to Thunder Bay today, where evacuees have been fleeing wildfires. In an update on the province's battle with nearly 200 wildfires yesterday, Mike Harris responded to criticism from the ministry's handling of evacuations of two First Nation communities. Harris says a wildfire that quickly engulfed a remote Ojibwe community in northwestern Ontario, Collins First Nation, was only spotted when it was already on the community's doorstep.
1: We're fighting, I think at the time, somewhere in the neighborhood of 163, I think, fires in the province at that point. It is impossible to be everywhere and to see everything.
0: Meanwhile, the smoke from Ontario and parts of Minnesota, now also fighting fires, is drifting across several states today in the U.S., creating hazardous air conditions in some places. ABC's Morgan Dorwood has the latest.
2: Washington, D.C. and New York have the worst air quality among major cities around the world as smoke from the Canadian wildfires continue to spread from the nation's capital, touching Boston and Buffalo. Washington's skyline blurred behind a thick haze. Tourists masking up.
0: In B.C., officials say lightning strikes have sparked almost 100 new blazes over the last 24 hours, with most being attributed to the more than 4,000 lightning strikes reported yesterday. The B.C. Wildfire Service says the latest batch of fires has also led to an increase in evacuation orders and alerts. Yesterday, the Thompson-Nicola Regional District said the 59 Creek fire prompted an expansion of the evacuation order for both Big Bar Lake and Meadow Lake areas. At the same time, an alert was issued for Bonaparte Plateau. And crews in Nova Scotia continue to fight an out-of-control wildfire northeast of Halifax. The province's Natural Resources Department says the fire on Mooseland Road is now estimated to be nearly 14 square kilometers in size. Halifax Regional Fire and Emergency issued a mandatory evacuation order for part of the rural area on Thursday. It affected an estimated 100 to 150 people. Elsewhere, federal officials say there have been no outbreaks of the diarrhea-causing parasite Cyclospora in Canada.
3: Iceberg lettuce from Mexico, served at Taco Bell restaurants in five U.S. states, has been identified as a source of the outbreak. Canadian officials say the lettuce implicated in the American outbreak has not been distributed in Canada. The Canadian Food Inspection Agency says it's monitoring the U.S. situation and is in contact with the U.S. Food and Drug Administration. The Public Health Agency of Canada says it's not investigating any outbreaks here, but there is typically an increase in Cyclospora infections in the spring and summer linked to imported fruits and vegetables. Jason White, The Canadian Press.
0: And billionaire businessman Frank Stronach has been granted a mistrial on his sexual assault conviction. It's a rare post-verdict ruling that leaves Stronach to face a single remaining conviction out of a dozen initial charges. The 93-year-old was found guilty last month of sexual assault and the historical offense of indecent assault related to separate allegations brought by two women in his trial. This is The Canadian Press. In sports and the World Cup, France and England will play for third place in Miami today. France lost 2-0 to Spain in Tuesday's semifinal, while England lost 2-1 to defending champion Argentina in Wednesday's other semifinal. Spain and Argentina meet tomorrow afternoon in the World Cup final in New Jersey. Officials there believe Canadian wildfire smoke drifting into the state is highly unlikely to postpone the final, but worsening air quality could force a delay. In Major League Baseball, righty Shane Bieber is expected to get the start this afternoon at Rogers Center when the Toronto Blue Jays face the Chicago White Sox. The Sox will counter with right-hander Davis Martin. Chicago won the series opener last night, dropping the Jays 12-4. And there are two games in the CFL today, including a battle of Ontario in Hamilton, where the Tiger Cats host the Toronto Argonauts in a showdown of 2 and 3 Eastern Division squads. Elsewhere, the East Division leading Montreal Alouettes will visit the Calgary Stampeders. From the Canadian Press, I'm Don Mitchell.
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0: From the National Newsroom of the Canadian Press, I'm Don Mitchell. There are over 900 wildfires continuing to burn from coast to coast in Canada today. That has spurred on evacuation alerts and orders, in addition to choking out millions with bad air quality in major cities across North America. About 600 members of the Opipon-Napiwin Cree Nation remain out of their homes due to a fire about 172 square kilometers in size. Elsewhere, as many as 150 people have been ordered out of a rural area northeast of Halifax because of an out-of-control wildfire there. Environment Canada has air quality warnings in place for a wide swath of the country, including southern Ontario, where millions of people are being choked out by thick, gritty air. It's the same for many major cities in the U.S., including New York, Chicago, and Detroit.
1: Warnings of dangerous air quality conditions are expected to remain in effect through Saturday across a wide swath of the U.S. as heavy smoke from uncontrolled wildfires in Minnesota and Canada blankets even more of the Mid-Atlantic region, including Washington, D.C. In New York City, public health nurse Barbara Glickstein says people should take precautions.
2: I wish more people were wearing masks and little babies and children were inside.
1: New York City resident Laura Shapiro was in search of a high-quality mask.
3: You can feel a little bit in your breathing, you know, and you just know that it's not good to breathe in all these toxins.
1: Rain in the forecast for some areas should bring pockets of relief, but the National Weather Service says smoky conditions won't be gone anytime soon as fires continue to burn largely unchecked. I'm Lisa Dwyer.
0: Meanwhile, Ontario Premier Doug Ford is planning to visit Thunder Bay today, where many evacuees fleeing wildfires in the province's north have sought shelter. The stop comes as Ford faced backlash this week over the level of funding and resources the province has allocated for wildfire response. Residents of White Sand First Nation and Collins First Nation say they fled approaching wildfires without help from the province. In an update yesterday, Ford insisted his government is treating the province's growing wildfire problem as an absolute crisis and will spare no expense to keep people safe.
4: I just want to reassure everyone that we will be there for you. We will help you now and after. And we have a great, great team. We're blessed to have great first responders.
0: Nearly 200 wildfires are blazing across the province, already scorching more than half of last year's fires. And finally, the United States and Iran exchanged more strikes today in the Middle East. U.S. Central Command said that its seventh straight night of strikes hit Iran's surveillance sites, military logistics infrastructure, underground weapon storage, and maritime capabilities. Iran State TV reporting that a desalination plant was destroyed, cutting off water supplies to about 10,000 people. The latest military actions has Iran's chief negotiator saying Tehran has suspended its commitments to a recent interim deal to stop fighting in the Strait of Hormuz. Iran has also lashed out at its neighbors who support U.S. forces, with Kuwait reportedly today seeing the most damage from attacks. This is the Canadian Press. In sports, the Calgary Stampeders play host to the Montreal Alouettes this afternoon in CFL action. It's the back end of a home-and-home series between the two sides. Montreal pulled out a 37-30 win over Calgary at home last week to improve to 4-1, while the Stampeders fell to 2-3. Meanwhile, the Toronto Argonauts are visiting longtime rival Hamilton Tiger Cats tonight in CFL. It's the first of three matchups between the two teams. Both sides are coming off losses, with Toronto falling to Winnipeg 30-21 and Hamilton losing 38-7 to Saskatchewan last week. Major League Baseball, the Toronto Blue Jays are looking to get back into the win column as they host the Chicago White Sox for the second game of a three-game series this afternoon. Toronto fell 12-4 in the opener last night. Shane Bieber is scheduled to start for Toronto, which has lost three in a row. Chicago will counter with Davis Martin. And the third-place game of the FIFA World Cup goes in Miami Gardens, Florida today. France coming off a 2-0 upset loss to Spain, while England fell to defending champion Argentina 2-1 in the other semifinal. From the Canadian Press, I'm Don Mitchell.

The future of animals everywhere is at risk. In the last 40 years, over half of the world's animal populations have disappeared. Biodiversity is in crisis, and we need to do something now to reverse this alarming trend. Earth Rangers knows that no one cares more about animals than our children. And by providing them with the tools and the inspiration to take action, kids can make a real difference to the survival of wildlife. Already, thousands of children across Canada are joining forces as Earth Rangers to help protect animals and their habitats. To get your child involved or to make a donation, please visit earthrangers.com.

0: From the National Newsroom of the Canadian Press, I'm Don Mitchell. Wildfire smoke from uncontrolled blazes in eastern Canada and Minnesota continue to choke out millions in major cities across North America today. Environment Canada has air quality warnings in place for a wide swath of the country, mainly in southern Ontario. The National Wildfire Summary says there are just over 900 fires burning across Canada, with 122 considered out of control. In Ontario, Premier Doug Ford has made a stop in Thunder Bay, where many evacuees fleeing Northern Ontario wildfires have sought shelter. Nearly 200 wildfires are burning across the province. Yesterday, Ford said more than 150 crews and over 80 water bombers and helicopters are battling flames, and he would spare no expense in keeping people safe. The government has faced backlash over the level of funding and resources that has been allocated for wildfire response. Natural Resources Minister Mike Harris said one of the blazes that swallowed Collins First Nation was only spotted when it was already at the community's doorstep, leaving little time to react. Elsewhere, a proposed collective agreement says thousands of Canadian auto workers could secure 3% wage increases every year for the next three if they agree to the new labor contract. Unifor released details of the agreement between its bargaining leads and Ford Motor Company today. The union says the deal includes a renewed commitment by Ford to keep its facilities open where Unifor employees work. The bargaining team adds that the automaker has also committed to investing more than $1 million into its plants in Windsor and Oakville, Ontario. Union officials say the results of the vote by its members on the agreement will be announced tomorrow. Federal officials say there have been no outbreaks of the diarrhea-causing parasite Cyclospora in Canada.
1: Iceberg lettuce from Mexico, served at Taco Bell restaurants in five U.S. states, has been identified as a source of the outbreak. Canadian officials say the lettuce implicated in the American outbreak has not been distributed in Canada. The Canadian Food Inspection Agency says it's monitoring the U.S. situation and is in contact with the U.S. Food and Drug Administration. The Public Health Agency of Canada says it's not investigating any outbreaks here, but there is typically an increase in Cyclospora infections in the spring and summer linked to imported fruits and vegetables. Jason White, The Canadian Press.
0: And finally, U.S. and Iranian attacks intensifying in the Middle East has slowed traffic in the Strait of Hormuz to a crawl. Tehran is now accusing the U.S. of targeting its civilian infrastructure, a charge Pentagon officials deny. Here's ABC's Stephen Portnoy in Washington.
2: For two straight days now, Tehran has fired on power and water desalination plants in Kuwait, calling those attacks a response to similar U.S. strikes. And a top Iranian general warned yesterday his country might soon move from a phase of retaliation to what he called the offensive phase.
0: Early today, U.S. Central Command said it had hit surveillance sites, military logistics infrastructure, underground weapon storage, and maritime capabilities. Iran appears to have retaliated for that, with reports of strikes from Kuwait, Jordan, and Iraq. This is the Canadian Press. In sports, Ryan Fox has added his name to the growing list of players who share a major championship scoring record. Fox became the third player this week with a record-tying 62 in the British Open at Royal Birkdale. Fox had five birdies on the front nine and birdied two of his last three holes. Australian Lucas Herbert came into today's third round with the lead after making the history books yesterday by matching the major championship record with a 62. Sam Burns joined Lucas, also shooting a record round of 62. Meanwhile, in Japan, Canada's men fell in three straight games against Cuba today. They now fall into position for relegation from competing in the Volleyball Nations League next season. And in Major League Baseball, the Toronto Blue Jays will look to get back into the win column when they host the Chicago White Sox for the second game of their three-game series this afternoon. Toronto fell 12-4 in the opener last night. Shane Bieber scheduled to start for the Jays. Chicago will counter with Davis Martin. From the Canadian Press, I'm Don Mitchell.
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0: This week on Our People's Voices, we hear from Elder Rosalie Washington of Haines Junction. She talks with Southern Shoshone translator Trudy McLeod and tells of her life, of being born at Ajak Lake, and of her family and how they lived on the land. Our People's Voices is an audio rendition of Hashagoon, a television show produced years ago by Northern Native Broadcasting Yukon. This show is from 2006. And now here is Rosalie Washington talking with Trudy McLeod.
1: Airport could a single thing gave me a change for Jacques.
2: Schools and that was on La 1942 Tonga. Who would see it? I had airplane on a double home. I had some school in the jail. Kids had done come from the jail.
1: What's
2: your name, sir? A Jew. Airplane, train could always like in the car cross you because I don't come away with them.
1: Manatan and Angina, Mashiro.
2: Sam William, Alex Smith, and Elsie Isaac, and Albert Isaac. Donatlana, Rutlasa, Tinku Dantatabde. Ama Danga Kenta. Frank Isaac, Chudo, and then Atlanta.
1: At Lime, damn could a singling game, the hit the Eshe Yid, the Kushak, couldn't hit getling it.
2: Chuda does a tree, Chudge, a Jew Tanana Dawagan, a Jew Tlanja.
1: Shokun lea, a cocoon jew, like damn puts a sink at him.
2: A jew.
1: A jew.
2: A jew, strong lea, jew does a tree, a shoe, a shoe, a shoe, a jew, a new. Dunnozen, To dark or tongue, yes, sir.
1: School, kids at ten coon and ya.
2: All right. Kirk cross you. It's in Quandam.
1: Quandam, sir? The mission school, it's an E.
2: All right.
1: And, Shagar Nina can ya, lose from near. All
2: right. Tum day home. Chen and Chen Eight Luma, Mary Shadow, you, Audrey, you, and Shakatum, Chu Dantani, yeah.
1: Clash a year.
2: Oh, it's a year, and then at the end, Chimia, you, Chimmy, you. Naidoa. Then Pine Lake.
1: Pine Lake.
2: Gahuan and Ejuma. Lata. I gave Lata Dumtani here.
1: It got a clue and a knockundra.
2: Oh, at la dana you see her. Dana you see her. Key tower, you see. Let that do now, who can't done?
1: Much more than see.
2: All right, much as well. Good things on the room, it's here that just key and you ain't gone. And I had shoes and shoots for whom I had ye. Then they have a lot of you see.
1: Hit
2: the
1: Ama.
2: Margaret Workman is a Lashi dog.
1: I don't
2: get Dorothy Brown, that shall not be Galinga Ching, that shall go in on the Adlaha G, sure, and Jigwa shall learn in the. It's see whom goes a show, John Sol, yeah, a Suji Naja Ruji, last days in Quatology, and in the Adlaha. No, no, true. He ain't near a prophet, because he ain't near a haji. The guy, Jiji, and the guy, yeah.
1: A kakuchi, a kanji. Soon, can't, John, right, nitty.
2: Oh, I cause him, Jiji, and you know. Then I wonder.
1: And she is in Narinda, she got.
2: A great dog. You need yonder. Jerome has a jolly one. Nana has a jolly
1: one.
2: And can they, Jerome? Michigan, Lorraine. You call when she clown can dial and she had engine. At Laya de at some grass at home. You strike hard, gay.
1: At Lam, the Dunna, the Dunkunji can turn sugar, yeah.
2: And let her away.
1: With Lam, the Gutchen Dunna, and you.
2: And let to me, Dunna, which under the eye. Kaki and Lee, Dunra.
1: At Lam, the Christmas time, Conalinka, New Year's show, the Kachina, Dun, she, Hiru.
2: Oh, I can't link the record, dear. And it's no, I can't, no, ye and Ling, I can't, no, Mancuna, I guess. Copper
1: center ko ye ye ro na ye ye ro is an kin ya
2: amai ye angela
1: tak na shika tik e hunja
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2: 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Jag tar hon. Jag tar hon du och North way you.
1: Oh.
2: At like this, I just look on the line. At that.
1: She got
2: 117 years old. Get Ching got there. Chief North way. Oh yeah.
1: Ma, she got it. Yet so much, yeah.
2: Oh, wait, a ching, oh. For going, I'd lie at me, Jay, and yeah, I'd lie, couldn't I, Han, and you know. There are some, Jay, the who go near 89 doggy.
1: Keen, Gina?
2: All right. The Maho, I guess. Key, Angie. The Angie.
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1: Kiyan lino yet.
2: Oh, it's a rocker. So far, the two get all some of them. A tongue gun home. I can't see. Can I see you again the one?
1: Chicago
2: in clear. All right. Chicago in clear. I hear him Kundal home, Barjo, can't see. Kid, huh? At last, Kakui done. Dinna, Kiwi, Kion Jidok.
1: She done some to try to you, Lino.
2: All right. Oh, wait, oh, wait. I had the Kakut owner bought it. Key, I could see the room. Then Vena Lajo, Guyadi, he'd see. La Kaki Dungi.
1: I hit the Agi Kachi, the Granatara.
2: Agi, I hung I hit the Lama. The home, Shoei Yagi. I hung I hit the Lama. Ah, the
1: Kiritan Tanju, I can see it in a weird ah.
2: Ah, that Patty Jim. Dunya now, Akachi, let's see. To whom ye other thing at the dream, bird, it's all funds on her at the dream, Gendal at sea dinner.

We just heard from Elder Rosalie Washington of Haines Junction as she talked with Southern Shoshone translator Trudy McLeod and told of her life of being born at Ajac Lake and of her family and how they lived on the land.

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Ka tlaug has aya yehayuti. 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I tell my grandchild women are important. Shawataya adetki desek has dujik ayati. Women give life. Ka shawat ka eat et slitu has city. Women are teachers.

0: From the National Newsroom of the Canadian Press, I'm Jason White. Premier Doug Ford is visiting Thunder Bay, Ontario, where many of the province's wildfire evacuees are being sheltered. Nearly 200 fires are blazing across the province, already scorching more land in Ontario than all of last year's fires.
1: The total number of active wildland fires in Ontario is now 191, which is 7 more than yesterday. 73 of those are not under control. 91 are being observed.

0: Boards face backlash over the level of funding and resources the province has allocated for wildfire response, and its natural resources minister has fielded criticism for his ministry's handling of the evacuations of two First Nation communities. Lightning strikes have sparked almost 100 new blazes over the last 24 hours in British Columbia. Most are being attributed to the more than 4,000 lightning strikes reported yesterday. The BC Wildfire Service says two-thirds of the fires are burning out of control. Most of the new blazes, orders, and alerts are concentrated in the southern BC interior. A proposed collective agreement says thousands of Canadian auto workers could secure 3% wage increases each year for the next 3 years if they agree to the new labor contract. Unifor says it includes a renewed commitment from Ford to keep its facilities open and invest more than $1 million in its plants in Windsor and Oakville, Ontario. Results of a vote by union members is expected tomorrow. A new poll indicates a large majority of Canadians have concerns about artificial intelligence data centers.
1: About 80% of respondents in a new Léger poll said they worry that AI data centers could lead to spikes in their household electricity bills. A similar number said they're concerned about the data center's environmental impact, such as their use of electricity and water. The overall results indicate Canadians are still somewhat divided on the issue of data centers. When asked whether they were in favor of developing data centers to support Canadian-based AI services, more were in favor than opposed. Anya Caradaglia, The Canadian Press, Ottawa.
0: The BC Supreme Court has certified a class action lawsuit against the makers of Juul e-cigarettes. Canadian Cancer Society lawyer and policy analyst Rob Cunningham says the lawsuit has cleared a hurdle to finally be tested on its legal merits.
2: The strategy has been to delay, delay, delay. That's been the strategy of the tobacco industry over decades. This certification will allow this case to proceed on the merits, because we haven't heard anything about the merits yet. You know, this is a, you know, a procedural step, but crucial. Because it had, you know, class certification been denied, then you would have to proceed as individual cases, which is not particularly affordable, given how deep pockets the defendants have.
0: The court adjourned the decision last year and noted the defendants were vehemently opposed to certifying the case. Cunningham says this is the first national class action certified against an e-cigarette maker. This is the Canadian Press. In sports, CFL action has the Calgary Stampeders playing host to the Montreal Alouettes this afternoon. It's the back end of a home-and-home series between the two sides. Meanwhile, the Toronto Argonauts are visiting longtime rival Hamilton Tiger Cats tonight. It's the first of three matchups between those two teams this season. In baseball, the Toronto Blue Jays look to get back into the win column when they host the Chicago White Sox for the second game of their three-game series this afternoon. Shane Bieber is scheduled to start for Toronto, while Chicago will counter with Davis Martin. The third place game of the FIFA World Cup goes today in Florida. France is coming off a 2-0 upset loss to Spain, while England fell to defending champion Argentina 2-1 in the other semifinal. At the British Open, Ryan Fox has added his name to the growing list of players who share the major championship scoring record when he became the third player this week with a record tying 62 in the British Open. From the Canadian Press, I'm Jason White.
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And say bonjour. I'm David McLeod from NCI-FM, based out of Winnipeg and Thompson, Manitoba. 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

0: From the National Newsroom of the Canadian Press, I'm Jason White. Premier Doug Ford is in Thunder Bay, Ontario, joining emergency officials to update wildfire fighting efforts. He's asking residents under evacuation orders not to return to their homes.
1: Do not go to your campsites. Do not go back to your homes. If they're saying not to go back, don't go back. We will find you a place, a hotel room. We'll get you food. We'll make sure you're well taken care of.
0: Nearly 200 wildfires are blazing across the province, already scorching more land in Ontario than all of last year's fires, and sending up plumes of hazardous smoke across southern Ontario and parts of the United States. British Columbia's wildfire season has been transformed in a flash by lightning strikes, sending the tally of blazes burning in the province past 100. Two-thirds of the fires are burning out of control.

0: Most of the new fires, evacuation orders, and alerts have been concentrated in the southern BC interior. The U.S. says two of its troops are dead and one is missing after Iranian attacks on a base in Jordan. These would be the first U.S. troop deaths because of direct Iranian fire since the opening days of the war. Iran's supreme leader issued a statement earlier today warning of what he calls unforgettable lessons if the U.S. keeps attacking the Islamic Republic. Thousands of Canadian auto workers could secure 3% annual wage increases for the next 3 years if they agree to a new labor contract.
1: Unifor has released details of a proposed collective agreement between its bargaining leads and the Ford Motor Company. The union says the deal includes a renewed commitment by Ford to keep its facilities open where Unifor employees work. The bargaining team says Ford has also committed to investing more than $1 million into its plants in Windsor and Oakville, Ontario. Union officials say the results of a vote by its members on the agreement will be announced this weekend. Tom Mitchell, The Canadian Press.
0: Federal officials say there have been no outbreaks of the diarrhea-causing parasite in Canada and that no lettuce implicated in an ongoing U.S. outbreak has been distributed here. Iceberg lettuce from Mexico, served at Taco Bell restaurants in five U.S. states, has been identified as a source of the outbreak. Plans are underway for a massive building boom in new AI data centers across Canada. But as Canadian Press reporter Anya Kiradeglia explains, opposition is growing.
2: People are worried that if a data center is built in their community, their electricity bills are going to go up. It's going to have an effect on water supplies, in their region, noise, air pollution, that kind of thing. And then finally, some people worry, is the AI bubble going to burst?
0: Experts say Canada can look to the U.S., where New York recently became the first state to implement a pause on data center construction. This is the Canadian Press. In sports, the Toronto Blue Jays are looking to get back into the win column this afternoon when they host the Chicago White Sox. Today's matinee matchup is the second game of their three-game series. The Calgary Stampeders play host to the Montreal Alouettes today. Montreal enters the game at 4-1, while the Stampeders have fallen to 2-3. Other CFL action today has the Toronto Argonauts visiting their longtime rivals, the Hamilton Tiger Cats. Both those sides are coming off losses. The third-place game of the FIFA World Cup goes today in Miami Gardens, Florida. France faces England. At the PGA Tour's British Open, Corey Connors is the top Canadian at 1 under par. Sam Burns and Lucas Herbert are tied at the top of the leaderboard. And British runner Josh Kerr ran 3 minutes 42.66 seconds to break the long-standing men's mile record at a Diamond League meeting in London. Kerr broke Moroccan Hisham El-Gerouji's record set in Rome in 1999. From the Canadian Press, I'm Jason White.
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another table with his lawyer over his will, cause he's ill. The kids don't call, they're waiting on the man to die. He's gonna leave them all a little something, but they're gonna be real surprised. There's a poor man.

0: Got a Breaker 19, this here's a rubber duck. You got a copy on me, Big Ben, come on. Yeah, 10-4, Big Ben, for sure, for sure. By golly, it's clean, clear to Flagtown, come on. Yeah, it's a big 10-4 there, Big Ben. Yeah, we definitely got the front door, good buddy. Mercy sakes alive, looks like we've got us a convoy.
1: It was the dark of the moon on the 6th of June in a Kenworth pulling logs. Cab over Pete with a reefer on and a Jimmy hauling hogs. We is heading for Bear on I-10 about a mile out of Shaky Town. I says, Pigpen, this here's a rubber duck and I'm about to put the hammer down.

0: and this here's a duck. And you want to back off them hogs? 10-4, about 5 miles or so. 10, roger. Them hogs is getting intense up here.
1: By the time we got into Tulsa Town, we had 85 trucks in all. But they's a roadblock up on the Cloverleaf, and them bears is wall to wall. Yeah, them Smokies as thick as bugs on a bumper. They even had a bear in the air. I says, calling all trucks, this here is the duck. We about to go

0: that, Big Ben? Negatory, Big Ben. You're still too close. Yeah, them hulk is starting to close up my sinuses. Mercy sakes, you better back off another 10.
1: Well, we rolled up Interstate 44 like a rocket sled on rails. We tore up all of our swindle sheets and left them setting on the scales. By the time we hit that shy town, them bears was getting smart. They'd brought up some reinforcements from the Illinois National Guard. There's armored cars and tanks and jeeps and rigs of every size. Yeah, them chicken coops was full of bears, and choppers filled the skies. Well, we shot the line, we went for broke, with 1,000 screaming trucks, and 11 long-haired friends of Jesus in a chartreuse microbus.
0: Here, rubber duck to a sodbuster. Come on there, you have 10-4 sodbuster. Listen, you want to put that microbus in behind that suicide jockey? Yeah, he's hauling dynamite, and he needs all the help he can get.
1: Well, we laid a strip for the Jersey Shore, preparing to cross the line. I could see the bridge was lined with bears, but it didn't have a doggone dime. I says, Pigpen, this here's a rubber duck. We just ain't a-gonna pay no toll. So we crashed the gate doing 98. I says, let

Washer 20. Omaha. Well, they ought to know what's been in them homes out there for sure. Well, mercy sakes, good buddy. We're going to back on out here, so keep

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He said. I said, well, I didn't know. He said, I turned 65 about 11 months ago. I was sitting

watermelon wine. Ever had a drink of watermelon wine? He asked. He told me all about it, though I didn't answer back. Ain't but three things.

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He said, women think about themselves when menfolk ain't around, and friends are hard to find when they discover that you're down. He said, I tried it all,

0: From the National Newsroom of the Canadian Press, I'm Jason White. Ontario Premier Doug Ford is in Thunder Bay, where many wildfire evacuees have fled. Ford is asking those residents of communities under evacuation not to return to their homes, saying doing so could jeopardize firefighting efforts.
1: When the water bombers go over and they see any citizens that aren't theirs, they won't drop the water. So it's critical that you move out of these areas.
0: Ford joined other government officials in Thunder Bay for a news conference as he and the government face criticism for the emergency response. British Columbia's wildfire season has been transformed in a flash by lightning strikes. The tally of blazes burning in the province is now north of 100. Two-thirds of the fires are out of control. Most of the increase in evacuation orders and alerts in BC is concentrated in the southern interior. Nearly 1,000 wildfires are currently burning across the country. Multiple out-of-control fires are burning in Manitoba's north and in Nova Scotia. Crews are fighting an out-of-control wildfire about 100 kilometers northeast of Halifax. The U.S. says two of its troops have been killed and one is missing in action after Iranian attacks on a base in Jordan. Earlier today, a negotiator said Tehran was suspending its commitments to the interim deal it and the U.S. signed about a month ago. Russian officials say 7 people were killed and 51 others wounded in overnight drone attacks by Ukraine. 2 sprawling warehouses of Russia's major online retailer were hit. Ukrainian President Volodymyr Zelensky says long-range strikes hit 2 legitimate

0: logistical facilities. Plans are underway across Canada for a massive boom in the construction of new data centers to power artificial intelligence. But as Canadian Press reporter Anya Caradeglia explains, some communities are not rolling out the welcome mat.
1: It ranges for everything from kind of data centers being a symbol for people's worries about AI in general, you know, that they were built on the use of unauthorized work, these models, that, you know, AI could steal people's jobs, that this technology is being used for nefarious purposes like scams. But then there's also very real local concerns.
0: Some residents also worry the centers could hike their electricity bills and affect water supplies. The final match of the World Cup is set for tomorrow in New Jersey. Charles Marino is a former Secret Service agent and former advisor in the U.S. Department of Homeland Security. He says security planning for this has been in the works for a couple of years.
2: It's a whole of government approach from the federal government working with state and local authorities. We're talking about a large amount of manpower. We're talking about technologies, and we're talking about a lot of closures, including closures of airspace and a large perimeter in terms of roadways being closed.
0: Argentina is set to play Spain tomorrow afternoon. This is the Canadian Press. In sports, the Toronto Blue Jays are looking to get back into the win column as they host the Chicago White Sox today. It's the second game of their three-game series. Shane Bieber scheduled to start for Toronto, while Chicago will counter with Davis Martin. The game's 3 p.m. Eastern start time was delayed for the unveiling of a statue of Joe Carter. CFL action has the Calgary Stampeders playing host to the Montreal Alouettes this afternoon. It's the back end of a home-and-home series between the two sides. Meanwhile, the Toronto Argonauts are visiting their longtime rival, Hamilton Tiger Cats, tonight. It's the first of three matchups between the two teams this season. The third-place game of the FIFA World Cup goes today in Florida between France and England. And at the British Open, Ryan Fox has added his name to the growing list of players who share the major championship scoring record when he became the third player this week with a record tying 62. From the Canadian Press, I'm Jason White.

17 when he turned 21. Fooling with some foolish things he could have left alone. But he had to try to satisfy a thirst he couldn't name. Driven toward the darkness by the devils in his veins. All around the honky-tonk, searching for a sign. Getting by on getting high on women, words, and wine. Some folks call him Crazy Lord, others call him free.

ought to be, singing songs and bringing laughter to the likes of you and me. 'Cause the world he saw was sadder than the one he hoped to find, but it wasn't near as lonesome as the one he left behind.

The future of animals everywhere is at risk. In the last 40 years, over half of the world's animal populations have disappeared. Biodiversity is in crisis, and we need to do something now to reverse this alarming trend. Earth Rangers knows that no one cares more about animals than our children, and by providing them with the tools and the inspiration to take action, kids can make a real difference to the survival of wildlife. Already, thousands of children across Canada are joining forces as Earth Rangers to help protect animals and their habitats. To get your child involved or to make a donation, please visit earthrangers.com.

0: From the National Newsroom of the Canadian Press, I'm Jason White. Ontario's premier has made a stop in Thunder Bay as nearly 200 wildfires ravaged the northern part of the province. Many wildfire evacuees have headed for Thunder Bay to seek shelter, and Ford says the province has opened facilities to help them.
1: As of this morning, 10 communities have been evacuated to municipalities across the province, and three are still preparing or under warning or potential evacuation. To support evacuation efforts, we have opened provincially led reception centers.
0: Ford's been facing backlash over the level of funding and resources the province has allocated for wildfire response. Meanwhile, Ontario Natural Resources Minister Mike Harris has fielded criticism for his department's handling of the evacuations of two First Nation communities. A burst of lightning is being blamed for sparking about 77 new fires in BC over the last 24 hours. More than 4,000 lightning strikes were recorded in the province yesterday. The BC Wildfire Service reports about 115 fires in BC right now and says two-thirds of them are burning out of control. Most of the new blazes, orders, and alerts are concentrated in the southern BC interior. The United States says two of its military members have been killed in Iranian strikes on Jordan. As ABC's Stephen Portnoy explains from Washington, a third service member is missing.
2: This is a major escalation, the first U.S. combat deaths in the Iran war since its earliest weeks. U.S. Central Command says the two service members were killed in Jordan as the U.S. defended against Iranian ballistic missiles and drones. A third service member is said to be missing in action. Four more were so badly wounded in yesterday's attacks they had to be medically evacuated to hospitals, but the military says they have since been discharged.
0: This all comes as Iran's new supreme leader warned of unforgettable lessons for America if it continues attacking Iran. A proposed collective agreement says thousands of Canadian auto workers could secure 3% wage increases annually for the next 3 years if they agree to a new labor contract. Unifor says the deal with Ford includes a renewed commitment the automaker will keep its facilities open and put more than $1 million into its plants in Windsor and Oakville, Ontario. Results of a vote by union members on the contract is expected tomorrow. A new poll indicates a large majority of Canadians have concerns about artificial intelligence data centers.
3: About 80% of respondents in a new Léger poll said they worry that AI data centers could lead to spikes in their household electricity bills. A similar number said they're concerned about the data center's environmental impacts, such as their use of electricity and water. The overall results indicate Canadians are still somewhat divided on the issue of data centers. When asked whether they were in favor of developing data centers to support Canadian-based AI services, more were in favor than opposed. Anya Caradaglia, The Canadian Press, Ottawa.
0: This is The Canadian Press. In sports, the Toronto Blue Jays are looking to get back into the win column against the Chicago White Sox. They're in action now after their scheduled start time was delayed. It was delayed because the team was unveiling a statue honoring the 1992 and 1993 World Series champion team. The statue shows right fielder Joe Carter mid-jump as he rounds the bases following his walk-off home run that won the 1993 World Series. In football, the Calgary Stampeders are hosting the Montreal Alouettes. Later on, the Toronto Argonauts will visit their longtime rivals, the Hamilton Tiger Cats. The third place game of the FIFA World Cup goes today in Miami Gardens, Florida. France is facing England. At the PGA Tour's British Open, Corey Connors is the top Canadian at 1 under par, while Sam Burns now tops the leaderboard at 10 under. And Canada's men fell 3-0 against Cuba today, falling into position for relegation from competing in the Volleyball Nations League next season with one game left. From the Canadian Press, I'm Jason White.

0: across the country, and nearly 200 of those are in Ontario. Premier Doug Ford is asking residents under evacuation orders not to return to their homes.
1: Do not go to your campsites. Do not go back to your homes. If they're saying not to go back, don't go back. We will find you a place, a hotel room. We'll get you food. We'll make sure you're well taken care of.
0: He says water bomber pilots won't drop their water on fires if they see people on the ground. But one First Nation says its residents are taking fire suppression into their own hands over fears the province isn't doing enough. BC's Southern Interior is seeing the majority of the province's 77 new wildfires today. Thousands of lightning strikes are being blamed for a surge in new fires over the past 24 hours. The BC Wildfire Service says in all, about 115 fires are currently burning in the province. About two-thirds of them are classified out of control. Wildfires have prompted air quality warnings from BC to Quebec, as well as in the Northwest Territories. Fire forced about 1,300 people to evacuate Fort Simpson, west of Yellowknife, last month. The fire remains out of control. Multiple out-of-control wildfires are burning in Manitoba's north, and Nova Scotia fire crews are still battling an out-of-control blaze northeast of Halifax. Thousands of Canadian auto workers could secure 3% annual wage increases for the next 3 years if they agree to a new labor contract.
2: Unifor has released details of a proposed collective agreement between its bargaining leads and the Ford Motor Company. The union says the deal includes a renewed commitment by Ford to keep its facilities open where Unifor employees work. The bargaining team says Ford has also committed to investing more than $1 million into its plants in Windsor and Oakville, Ontario. Union officials say the results of a vote by its members on the agreement will be announced this weekend. Tom Mitchell, The Canadian Press.
0: To the Middle East now, and the U.S. says two of its troops are dead and one is missing after Iranian attacks on a military base in Jordan. These are the first U.S. troop deaths because of direct Iranian fire since the opening days of the war. Plans are underway for a massive building boom in new AI data centers. But as Canadian Press reporter Anya Caradeglia explains, opposition is growing.
3: People are worried that if a data center is built in their community, their electricity bills are going to go up. It's going to have an effect on water supplies, in their region, noise, air pollution, that kind of thing. And then finally, some people worry, is the AI bubble going to burst?
0: Experts say Canada can look to the United States, where New York recently became the first state to implement a pause on data center construction. This is the Canadian Press. In sports, the Toronto Blue Jays are on the field against the Chicago White Sox. The 3 p.m. Eastern start time was delayed for the unveiling of a statue of Joe Carter. It honors the 1992 and 1993 World Series champions. CFL action is underway in Calgary, where the Stampeders are hosting the Montreal Alouettes. It's the back end of a home-and-home series between the two sides. Later, the Toronto Argonauts will visit their longtime rival, the Hamilton Tiger Cats. That's the first of three matchups this season between the two teams. The third-place game of the FIFA World Cup is now underway in Florida. France and England are on the pitch. Meteorologists say it looks like tomorrow's World Cup final will be smoke-free. Forecasters say smoke from Canadian wildfires should be gone from the New Jersey area in time for tomorrow's match. And Sam Burns has taken the lead at a British Open he was planning to miss. His daughter was born just 2 weeks ago. From the Canadian Press, I'm Jason White.
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7: Tansay, boozoo, anin. What's up, music fans? And welcome to the Indigenous Music Countdown for the week of July 18th, 2026. I'm your host, Jeff Woods, and it's great to be with you as we begin a new week in exploring today's best new Indigenous music. Over the next 2 hours, we're going to hear 28 songs from the IMC's Top 40 lineup. This week, we're excited to introduce you to three new songs. So let's get this week's IMC chart moving along all the way to this week's number one track. Kicking things off this week is Western Medicine Show, an alt-country folk group with Cree roots who hail from Saskatchewan. For the last 2 years, Shannon Elizabeth and Ray Elliott have been writing and rehearsing and performing songs from their self-titled album, Western Medicine. What you'll be hearing is described as a bare-bones, honest recording.

Recording, bringing you vibrations of the Great Plains, Badlands, and Mountain Songs. 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

Once again, that was Western Medicine Show with Postcards from Missoula at the number 40 spot this week here on the IMC. Up next on the chart, we have Thea May, an Anishinaabe alternative rock artist from Atikamekw, Anishinaabek, Ontario. As a child, singing, dancing, and performing were driven by impulse, an inner force of truth that found its way out. Now, as an adult, Thea May is a songwriter finding her purpose, or more accurately, understanding the purpose that found her. Rooted in May's Anishinaabe identity and lived experience, her sound is driven by 90s grunge guitars and fearless rock vocals. Here is Thea May with Head Transplant, new at number 39 this week, here on the Indigenous Music Countdown.

at the number 39 spot this week. That's TMA with Head Transplant, right here on the IMC. Our next new track is by Nikki Kennedy. Born and raised in Otorua, New Zealand, Nikki Kennedy is an award-winning Pacifica singer-songwriter and musician based in Canada. Grounded in roots and soul, she blends warm grooves and emotional melodies into honest storytelling with heart. Through music, she shares openly, hopes listeners feel seen, heard, and held. Here is Nikki Kennedy with Revolution, new at number 38 this week, here on the Indigenous Music Countdown.

0: Once again, at number 38, that's Nikki Kennedy with Revolution, right here on the IMC. Up next, we have Timothy O, a country pop artist who carries roots from Fisher River Cree Nation and resides in Victoria, BC. A proud Indigenous artist, Timothy is back at his dream of creating music, regardless of setbacks. He aims to carry over his belief of living in the moment and encourages all to be your best self and, if need be, taking those second chances. Here is Timothy O with These Streets, moving up to number 37 this week, here on the Indigenous Music Countdown.
1: Times felt empty without light. 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I never dreamt I'd feel the way I do. I pinch myself.

0: At the number 37 spot this week, that was Timothy O with These Streets, right here on the IMC. 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
3: Clis shawat I gwallchuk. Do not hit a woman. Clis shawat yada I igak. Do not shout at a woman. Shawat in inik e. Be good with a woman. Ye away yek e ye koch iguch city. That is a good way to be a man.
0: 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Once again, I'm your host, Jeff Woods, journeying with you through the IMC's Top 40 chart. The IMC crew would like to give a big shout out to everyone listening on Daybreak Star Radio Network in Seattle, Washington, NBC Radio in La Ronge, Saskatchewan, and 92.9 The Torch in Lac de Fombeau, Wisconsin. Métis Cree artist Jessa Sky is originally from Fort McKay First Nation, but now based in Edmonton, Alberta. Jessa made CBC Music's 2025 Top 100 Canadian Songs list with her single Grievin', and was named CBC's 2024 Searchlight Honorary Indigenous Artist for Anxiety. Cadence is a Cree hip-hop artist who brings storytelling to life through hip-hop and R&B, while also working as an educator and advocate, leading music and acting programs for the youth. At our number 36 spot this week, it's Jessa Sky and Cadence with Beaded Earrings, here on the Indigenous Music Countdown.

Once again, that was Jessica Sky and Cadence with Beaded Earrings at the number 36 spot this week here on the IMC. Next up on the chart, we got Lancelot Knight, a Plains Cree singer-songwriter, actor, activist, and creator from Saskatoon, Saskatchewan. Knight has toured across North America and Europe with previous bands, appeared live on national television, and been featured on APTN's Guilt Free Zone. Here is Lancelot Knight with Big Fish, making the move from number 38 to number 35 this week, here on the Indigenous Music Countdown. We'll see.

At number 35, that was Lancelot Knight with Big Fish here on the IMC. Next up, we have Obsidian James, an Afro-Indigenous singer, songwriter, and guitarist originally from Harlem, New York, now based in Minneapolis. He fell in love with music watching musicians pour their hearts out on a subway platform. This inspired James to start writing and performing at the young age of 14, and now finally putting out his music for the world to hear. Here is Obsidian James with Summer Still, moving up to number 34 this week, here on the Indigenous Music Countdown. See,

number 34 this week, that was Obsidian James with Summer Still, right here on the IMC. Next up, we have Putty Waters, an alt-rock indie artist who hails from the Kitsalis community of Terrace, BC. He is a contemporary songwriter whose work lives in the spaces between reflection and release. The former frontman of res rock group Coastal Drifters, Waters has performed at several notable festivals, including Cot Solano Street Fest, Turtle Island Fest, and Edge of the World Music Festival. Here is Putty Waters with Fading You, moving up to number 33 this week, here on the Indigenous Music Countdown.

Once again, at number 33 this week, it's Putty Waters with Fading You here on the IMC. Next up on the chart, we have Sherry Marie Tolamy, a Salish country singer-songwriter who carries roots from the Samaquan First Nation, BC. Sherry has released three EPs, Hometown, a coming-of-age project about small-town life, big dreams, and first heartbreaks, and Heartbeat, a classic country-inspired collection centered on the many sides of her heart. Her most recent EP, Shipwrecked, arrived June 17th, led by the singles Summer Rain and Bad Weather, which both earned a spot on Spotify's North Country playlist and Apple Music's Indigenous Now. Here is Sherry Marie Tolamy with Wait For Me, climbing up to number 32 this week, here on the Indigenous Music Countdown.

0: At the number 32 spot this week, that's Sherry Marie Tolomei with Wait For Me here on the IMC. I'm your host, Jeff Woods, and you're listening to the Indigenous Music Countdown, where all the best Indigenous music vibes can be found. We're going to take a quick break here on the IMC, which can be heard on amazing radio stations like New Hulk Radio, 91.1 FM in British Columbia, and NNBY, Northern Native Broadcast, Yukon.
1: On the western edge of the Great Lakes lies a trove of gold coins. 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
0: What's up, music fans? Welcome back to the Indigenous Music Countdown for the week of July 18th, 2026. We are Canada's longest-running Indigenous music chart, and we'd like to give a big shout-out to all the listeners on CIYU, 106.3 FM in Fort McKay First Nation, and CKWO FM 101.3 in Washington-Onigam Nation, Ontario. Let's keep the music going. Next up on the chart, we have Coyote, an alt-rock folk band emerging from Canada's independent music scene. This band is rooted in the creative visions of two Indigenous members, vocalist and songwriter Wade LaValle, and bassist and songwriter Donovan Logan. The lineup is completed by lead guitarist Heron Joshi and drummer Dex Zalowski, whose combined musicianship brings depth and energy to the band's sound. Here is Coyote with Big Brother, climbing up to number 31 this week, here on the Indigenous Music Countdown.

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1: Once again, at number 31, that's Coyote with Big Brother here on the IMC. Our next track is by Natap, an Elsipetog First Nation New Brunswick-based Mi'kmaq R&B singer-songwriter whose music blends soulful melodies with heartfelt storytelling. With a voice that carries both vulnerability and strength, Natap creates songs that reflect lived experience, from late-night introspection to the power of connection and community. Here is Natap with Just Friends, moving up two spots to number 28 this week, here on the Indigenous Music Countdown.

Once again, that was In the Tap with Just Friends, holding down the number 28 spot this week here on the IMC. Coming up next, we have Ava Rose Johnson, an Osage and Cherokee country artist from Oklahoma. Ava Rose has been entertaining audiences from singing the national anthem at the Oklahoma City Thunder game to performing shows at Walt Disney World, Disneyland, NYC, in studio at Good Morning America, and on the Good Morning America Summer Concert Series stage in Central Park. Here is Ava Rose Johnson with Learn That From You, making the move to number 25 here on the Indigenous Music Countdown.

Once again, at number 25 this week, it's Ava Rose Johnson with Learn That From You here on the IMC. Mi'kmaq rapper, producer, and singer Wolf Castle is from Pomono First Nation, New Brunswick. An unlikely place for a rap career to come to fruition, but everything about Wolf Castle defies the odds. Growing up on the reserve with a supportive family of artists, movie directors, and musicians, going for a career in the arts seemed like the natural choice. His music carries an energy and wisdom beyond his years, covering topics about love, loss, celebration, and perseverance. Here is Wolf Castle with Water, making the move to number 24 this week, here on the Indigenous Music Countdown.

0: Once again, that's Wolf Castle featuring Jamila with Water at the number 24 spot here on the IMC. Our next track is by Played the Fool, an Ojibwe indie alternative hip-hop artist who hails from the Waskesipik First Nation in Manitoba. He writes, records, and produces much of his own material, blending melodic songwriting with introspective themes around relationships, personal struggles, and growth. Climbing up to number 23, it's Played the Fool featuring CJ the Gray with Main Man here on the Indigenous Music Countdown.
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0: once again at number 23. That's Played the Fool featuring CJ the Grey with Main Man right here on the IMC. 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
3: From the National Newsroom of the Canadian Press, I'm Jason White. Ontario Premier Doug Ford has stopped

0: Flash by lightning strikes, sending the tally of blazes burning in the province past 100. Two-thirds of the fires are out of control. Most of the increase in evacuation orders and alerts and new fires is concentrated in the southern BC interior. Nearly 1,000 wildfires in all are currently burning across the country right now. Multiple out-of-control wildfires are burning in Manitoba's north. In Nova Scotia, crews are still fighting an out-of-control blaze about 100 kilometers northeast of Halifax. The U.S. says two of its troops are dead and a third is missing after Iranian attacks on a base in Jordan. And the U.S. has just announced it's launching new airstrikes on Iran. It says to swiftly punish the Revolutionary Guard after today's deadly attack. Russian officials say 7 people were killed and 51 others wounded in overnight drone attacks by Ukraine. 2 sprawling warehouses of Russia's major online retailer were hit. Ukrainian President Volodymyr Zelensky says long-range strikes hit 2 logistical facilities. Plans are underway across Canada for a massive boom in the construction of new data centers to power artificial intelligence. But as Canadian Press reporter Anya Kiradeglia explains, some communities are not rolling out the welcome mat.
1: It ranges for everything from kind of data centers being a symbol for people's worries about AI in general, you know, that they were built on the use of unauthorized work, these models, that, you know, AI could steal people's jobs, that this technology is being used for nefarious purposes like scams. But then there's also very real local concerns.
0: Residents worry the centers could hike their electricity bills and affect water supplies. The final match of the World Cup is set for tomorrow in New Jersey. Charles Marino is a former U.S. Secret Service agent and former advisor in the U.S. Department of Homeland Security. He says security planning's been in the works for this game for a couple of years.
2: We're talking about a large amount of manpower. We're talking about technologies, and we're talking about a lot of closures, including closures of airspace and a large perimeter in terms of roadways being closed.
0: Argentina is set to play Spain tomorrow afternoon. This is the Canadian Press. In sports, the Toronto Blue Jays are back in the win column after an afternoon game hosting the Chicago White Sox. Jays blanked the White Sox 1-0. The start of the game was delayed because the team was unveiling a statue honoring the 1992 and 1993 World Series champions. The statue shows right fielder Joe Carter mid-jump as he rounds the bases following his walk-off home run that won the 93 World Series. In football, the Calgary Stampeders are hosting the Montreal Alouettes, and the Toronto Argonauts are about to hit the field in Hamilton against their longtime rivals, the Tiger Cats. The third place game of the FIFA World Cup is underway in Miami Gardens, Florida. France faces England. At the PGA Tour's British Open, Corey Connors is the top Canadian today at 1-under par. And Canada's men fell 3-0 against Cuba today, falling into position for relegation from competing in the Volleyball Nations League next season, with just 1 game left. From the Canadian Press, I'm Jason White.
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4: 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Up next on the chart, we have Katie St. Germain, a Métis country singer-songwriter from Niverville, Manitoba, and the granddaughter of Canadian Country Music Hall of Fame legend Ray St. Germain. Katie has quickly become one of Canada's rising country artists. Coming up on Sunday, July 26th, you can catch her live in Winnipeg, where she'll be performing at a free show at the Lyric Theatre in Assiniboine Park, performing alongside familiar name Donna Merrow. Visit Sakahiwe Festival's website for more details. Here is Katie St. Germain with Salt in the Wound at number 20 this week, here on the Indigenous Music Countdown.

Once again, at number 20, that was Katie St. Germain with Salt in the Womb, right here on the IMC. Next up, we have Pilk Silk, an acclaimed Inuit throat singing duo who carries roots from Yellowknife, Northwest Territories. Beyond the music, Pilk Silk is sparking an interregional cultural conversation. By posting about these characters on social media, they have inspired an exchange of stories reaching from Alaska to Greenland. This ripple effect highlights the universal power of their craft and its ability to promote storytelling cross-regionally throughout the Arctic. Here is Pilk Silk with Tickling Demon, making the move to number 17 this week, here on the IMC.

Once again, that was Pilk Silk with Tickling Demon at the number 17 spot, right here on the Indigenous Music Countdown. Jackie Daniels is a Métis Southern Rock country artist from Edmonton, Alberta. Daniels has earned 11 nominations across 2024-2025 at the International Josie Awards, including Outlaw Group of the Year, Outlaw Song of the Year, and Songwriter of the Year. She is also an official nominee for Group of the Year at the Country Music Alberta Awards, further cementing her place in Canada's country landscape. Here is Jackie Daniels with Taxman, making the move to number 14 here on the

Once again, that was Jackie Daniels holding down number 14 with Taxman here on the IMC. Multi-award-winning Seminole rapper, producer, songwriter Doc Native is from Hollywood, Florida. Doc Native speaks on the creative process of creating this track by explaining, "When me and my producer NSJ created this song, we incorporated some Seminole stomp dance in the background to highlight some of my heritage respectfully. The title of the song, Locked In, which is a phrase me and my community use all the time, so I wanted to bring familiarity to the hook to catch the listener's ear." Here is Doc Native jumping up five spots to number 12 with Locked In here on the Indigenous Music.

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1: Once again, at number 12, that's Doc Native with Locked In here on the IMC. Up next, we have Zune, an Anishinaabe alternative rock artist from Winnipeg, Manitoba. Zune recently released his new album, Happy Thought School, which delivers their most emotionally forensic and compositionally expansive statement to date. The album refracts heartbreak, relapse, racial trauma, and spiritual recalibration through a cosmic moccasin gaze pop shaped by memory and tapis. Here is Zune with One Too Many Nights featuring Sam Jr. at the number 10 spot this week here on the Indigenous Music Countdown.

0: Once again, at number 10 this week, that's Zune featuring Sam Jr. with One Too Many Nights here on the IMC. 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
0: 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I'm your host, Jeff Woods, and welcome back. A reminder to visit our website to view the chart and to watch our featured music videos from artists on the chart that include Logan Stats, The Bloodshots, and Katie St. Germain. Next up, we have Kyle McKerney, a Métis Americana artist from Airdrie, Alberta. Redefining Americana, he weaves together soulful storytelling with his gritty, roots-inspired instrumentation into a genre-defying sound. His unique ability to blend raw emotion with bold country rock energy positions this chapter of his career as his most impactful yet. Kyle recently celebrated hitting over 800,000 plus global streams and 15,000 plus streams on country radio for this track right here. Here is Kyle McKerney with Rearview, moving up to number 9 this week here on the Indigenous Music Countdown.

At our number nine spot this week, that was Kyle McCurney with Rearview here on the IMC. Melodic storytellers, the North Star are a hip-hop trio from Nemaska, Quebec. The North Stars were first catapulted into the Canadian music scene back in 2012 with their song Our River, off their debut mixtape, gained significant traction, leading to the considerable media coverage, including attention from CBC North and beyond. This led to many opportunities, multiple tours of the Cree Nation touring circuit, and steady exportation into the national music market. Here is the North Stars with Hometown at number 8 this week, here on the Indigenous Music Countdown.

Once again, at number eight this week, it's the North Stars with Hometown here on the IMC. Jeremy Parkin is an Indigenous artist, producer, and performer from the Kwalandun First Nation in Whitehorse, Yukon Territory. The IMC crew asked Jeremy what are some of the ways he connects to his culture, and he shared, I work for one of our self-governing First Nations in the Yukon. My job title with the Tagish First Nation is Deadly Uncle. My day-to-day can be anything from bringing a youth with me to gather wood for a sweat lodge or providing support on a youth bison hunt. I was able to partake in a springtime sweat a couple days after this song dropped, and it felt perfectly aligned with the new chapter I'm beginning in my artistry. Here is Jeremy Parkin with Fighting at the number seven spot this week, here on the Indigenous Music Countdown.

Once again, at number 7 this week, that's Jeremy Parkin with Fighting here on the IMC. Next up, we've got Graham Jones, an Ojibwe country artist who is a member of the Shagwinda First Nation on Manitoulin Island and currently resides in Toronto, Ontario. Jones is back with his first new song of 2026, Ashes, produced by 2024 CMA Ontario Producer of the Year Sean Moore. Ashes captures the feeling of watching life slip away and burn up in flames. You can feel the despair in Jones's voice as he sings all the small town blues, lost love, and the good old days. Here is Graham Jones with Ashes at number 6 this week, here on the Indigenous Music Countdown.

Once again at number six, that's Graham Jones with Ashes right here on the IMC. Haley Wallace is a pop R&B artist who hails from the Kitisu Nation on the isolated island of Klemtu in the Great Bear Rainforest. Her live track record is extensive and versatile. Over 80 performances across BC and beyond since 2021. Festivals including the Vancouver Folk Music Festival, Toronto and Victoria Jazz Festivals, the International Indigenous Music Summit, and more. Her stage presence and connection with audiences have deepened with each show. At number five this week, it's Haley Wallace with Deadly here on the Indigenous Music Countdown.

0: once again at number 5. That was Haley Wallace with Deadly here on the IMC. I'm your host, Jeff Woods, and you're tuned in to all the hits on the Indigenous Music Countdown for the week of July 18th, 2026. Stay with us. We'll be right back with the rest of your top 10 songs, including this week's number 1 track.
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0: Welcome back to your soundtrack of today's best Indigenous music. I'm your host, Jeff Woods, and you're tuned in to the IMC, which can be heard on radio stations across Turtle Island, such as Sonics Inc., CKRZ 100.3 FM Oshwekan, Ontario, and CHNR 91.1 FM Heightsuck Nation Radio in Bella Coola, BC. We're getting real close to this week's number one track. Up next, we have Chelsea Young, a Cree country artist who hails from Big Stone Cree Nation. Chelsea describes her style as tomboy country, bringing a different and original twist to Alberta country music with her brazen and fiery vocals. Chelsea is steadily advancing towards an exciting and successful career in music with her rough and tumble persona. Here is Chelsea Young with Soul Tide at the number 4 spot this week here on the Indigenous Music Countdown.

Young with Soul Tide, holding down the number four spot this week here on the IMC. Tegan Little Chief is a Saskatchewan-based dynamic country rock artist. Her music, a blend of country rock with elements of pop and storytelling, resonates deeply with listeners and has earned her multiple accolades, including the prestigious 2025 Sask Music Contemporary Indigenous Artist of the Year, 2024 SCMA Female Artist of the Year. Tegan is also a three-time SCMA Indigenous Artist of the Year, a true testament to her talent and impact on the music scene. Here is Tegan Little Chief with Resified at number three this week, here on the Indigenous Music.

0: at our number three spot this week. That was Tegan Little Chief with Rezified right here on the IMC. Next up on the chart, we have Tammy Rae, a soulful Cree singer-songwriter from Whitefish Lake First Nation, Treaty 8 Territory, now residing in Edmonton, Alberta. Her debut EP, Higher, released March 16th, 2026, and is a powerful introduction to her sound, blending R&B and soul with emotional depth, vulnerability, and strength. Featuring songs like Here With Me, Stay, and Ignite a Fire, the project explores themes of love, growth, resilience, and self-discovery, marking an exciting new chapter in her artistry. At the number two spot this week, it's Tammy Rae with Here With Me, here on the Indigenous Music Countdown.
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0: Once again, at number two, that's Tammy Rae with Here With Me, here on the IMC. All right, music fans, we've reached the point of the IMC to announce the number one track for July 18th, 2026. A big congratulations goes out to Melody MacArthur. Melody MacArthur is a multi-award-winning singer, songwriter, and actress who is originally from Slave Lake, Alberta, but now resides in Edmonton. A powerful voice and penchant for emotionally driven performances, she's released 6 full-length albums and is set to release her 7th, The Gospel Truth, sometime this year. A self-made artist who writes her music and crafts her own brand, MacArthur's work has garnered national and international recognition, including honors from Edify's magazines, Top 40 Under 40, and a 2025 Horizon Alumni Award from the University of Alberta. Here she is now at the number one spot for this week. It's Melody MacArthur with Roses Never Fade, here on the Indigenous Music Countdown.
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0: Once again, our number one track for this week was Melody MacArthur with Roses Never Fade. A big congratulations again, Melody. From Turtle Island and beyond, that concludes this edition of the Indigenous Music Countdown for the week of July 18th, 2026. We've explored 28 different songs, including the entire top 10. 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Until next week, I'm Jeff Woods.
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3: From the National Newsroom of the Canadian Press, I'm John Kennedy. Ontario Premier Doug Ford is facing backlash over levels of funding and resources the province has directed to wildfire response. While visiting Thunder Bay today, Ford says there's no limit in the spending for the province.
4: It's absolutely disgusting, in my opinion, that they want to politicize and play games when people's lives are on the line. So I just want to be clear again. There is no limit to making sure that we support and save people.
3: An official with an evacuated First Nation community said...